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7: 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I'm Mark Willard. 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Kirk Cousins and Max Crosby? Ephraim, I know we got a show on this network called The Odd Couple.
8: You like that? You like that?
7: This is the oddest couple I have ever heard in terms of a training camp fight. First of all, one of them is a quarterback. So you don't touch the quarterback. Second of all, Kirk Cousins, who, sure, excitable, but also kind of like this nerdy, studious dude that we got to know in multiple quarterbacks drama series on Netflix. Max Crosby is your quintessential crazy, tatted up, awesome defensive lineman. What's actually going on here? I have a theory, but how did that grab you? Max Crosby and Kirk Cousins, they get into it. Neither one of them really are apologetic afterward, and then the Raiders made him sit out a day as punishment.
9: Yeah. The one person you can't fight on a team, or the one group you can't fight on the team, are the quarterbacks. It just doesn't happen.
7: I mean,
9: you can't fight.
7: Correct.
9: Like you
7: correct.
9: No matter
7: correct.
9: What, you can't even actually get near them.
7: Right, but did you see the comments? It was like you can't fight the quarterback, and then, and I'm going to paraphrase here, but after practice, they talk to Max, and Max is like, yeah, dude, you mess with me, you get what you get. I'm like, what? That's quarterback. You get what you get?
9: Yeah.
7: Something's going on here.
9: Well, I think that goes to show you where the needle is pointing towards who the team or certain individuals feel is the quarterback.
7: Okay.
9: I've never been on a team where the starting quarterback

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live in the Fox Sports Radio studios with you from Salama, Mark Willard. My direction is changing. How long is too long? I couldn't wait for you. You mentioned that the Raiders are home to Miami to start it off. Then they go to the Chargers. That's also a home game. Then they'll go to the Saints. I remember last year, if memory serves, you accurately predicted when Jackson Dart was going to be named the starter. Because you said, look at where the soft spot is in their schedule in the first month.

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8: In the Sunday night ball game at San Diego, Houston's lead now 2-1 over the Padres. Tampa Bay won its sixth straight game, 4-1 at Seattle. Philadelphia in 12 innings edged Toronto 7-6. Atlanta in 10 beat the Yankees 2-1 in New York. A's won at Boston 4-3, and Baltimore was a winner at Texas 10-5. Arizona beat the Dodgers 4-2. Alex Palou, the IndyCar winner. Ty Gibbs took the NASCAR race at Iowa. Michael Brennan, the golf winner in Greensboro. In tennis, Coco Gauff won her fourth round match in Toronto. Lions quarterback Teddy Bridgewater retired at the age of 33. Panthers quarterback, a backup, Haynes King, is out with a hamstring injury, so Carolina signed quarterback Kyle Trask. Basketball Hall of Famer Don Nelson passed away at the age of 86. And in the WNBA, Minnesota wins again, 103-90 over Dallas. I'm Steve DeSager.
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4: 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They're taking selfies and oversharing. 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It's about listening. Listening to what's actually happening with our fellow veterans. Understanding each other because we share the same experiences, the same vocabulary, following the same paths that others have walked. If only we can pick up the trail. 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
11: Okay, Fox Sports Radio Studios, so only got like...
12: So some of them are sort of like, why not, when the name Russell Westbrook comes up?
13: Oh, God.
12: Thank you. Would you like to take a moment and explain to Warrior fans why not?
13: Because he doesn't fit your system. And he fits his system. And he's been a great player. He's a Hall of Famer. He's MVP. But Russell plays within his system. And if it's not conducive to yours, it doesn't work. That's why a player of his caliber has been, if he signs with them, what, eight teams? When has that ever happened?
11: It hasn't.
13: That's crazy. There's a reason.
11: Did you enjoy having him?
13: No.
11: Did you
13: enjoy? Look, I love him as a player. I love his energy. But boy, oh boy.
10: Hell no.
13: Goodness gracious. It was not a good fit.
11: Just wanted to get that on tape so that if I need it, I can get the Fox Sports Radio producers to send that to me I can share it to the Warrior fans so they know. All right. Speaking of the Warrior.
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3: At the bowl game in San Diego tonight, the Padres have hit three homers and lead Houston 5-2 in the bottom of the sixth. Three-run shot from Fernando Tatis Jr. Texas already lost at home 10-5 to Baltimore. Houston was a half game ahead of the Texas Rangers in the AL West to start the day. Tampa Bay won its sixth game in a row, 4-1 at Seattle. Atlanta down the Yankees in 10 innings, 2-1 in New York. And the A's won at Boston again, 4-3. The Dodgers have dropped 8 of 9. Arizona beat them 4-2. Cubs and White Sox each won. Two homers for Kyle Schwarber in Philadelphia. Phils edged Toronto in 12 innings, 7-6. Milwaukee won again. A 10-inning victory over Minnesota, 4-3. Basketball Hall of Famer Don Nelson passed away at the age of 86. In the WNBA at Minnesota, Caleb McBride with 43 points in a Lynx win over Dallas, 103-90. NASCAR win for Ty Gibbs at Iowa. I'm Steve DeSager.
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0: Yeah, we've reached that time. But that's okay, because Plank and Spaniel are right around the corner.
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0: And also, we are not done yet here in these Fox Sports Radio studios. There's no way that what happened just happened. Bills, Ravens, Texans, Chargers? All right, let's do the NFL.

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4: Everything's final in Major League Baseball. Tonight in San Diego, the Padres hit four home runs and beat Houston 7-2. The Padres just one game out of the last NL wild card behind Philadelphia and Arizona. Phillies in 12 innings came back to beat Toronto 7-6. Kyle Schwarber hit two home runs. He has 35. Arizona led the slumping Dodgers 4-0 in the second inning and beat them 4-2. Baltimore won at Texas 10-5. Tampa Bay won its sixth straight game, 4-1 at Seattle. The A's won at Boston again, 4-3. Atlanta in 10 innings beat the Yankees 2-1. Basketball Hall of Famer Don Nelson died at the age of 86. In the WNBA at Minnesota, Caleb McBride scored 43 points in a Lynx win over Dallas, 103-90. Lions quarterback Teddy Bridgewater retired at the age of 33. Alex Palou, the IndyCar winner, NASCAR victory for Ty Gibbs at Iowa. I'm Steve DeSager.
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7: Now let's go, stinking genius.
8: Let's go. Are you okay? Are you okay?
7: Why do you ask?
8: I couldn't get a hold of you. Your phone was broken. I didn't like that, man. Did you get a new phone or what?
7: Arnie, listen. Not all of us are trophy husbands and stay-at-home husbands with one show they do all week long. I got two kids. I got three jobs.
8: Yeah, but your phone was broken.
7: My phone is broke. And I emailed you this morning.
8: Yes.
7: Like at what? Like 7 a.m., 8 a.m. Yes. And say, yeah. Hey, buddy, my email's broke. So if you can, just email me.
8: Why don't I get them? Use the American Express, the Fox American Express card, get you another phone.
7: Not all of us are as rich as you. And I don't get as many fill-ins as you do, so I'm not that high on the depth chart. Yeah, I mean, here's the funny part. And by the way, we got a whole new crew outside of this Sager.
8: Yeah.
7: Tonight, and I'm very excited. I'm very excited about the fact that that Alex Teichert is on the board. Alex is all, you know who he is because he does the Mike Harmon and Jason Smith show.
8: Who?
7: And you're going to pretend like you don't know the guys that you fill in for too. And then Brandon Deutsch is our producer tonight. And Brandon is as sharp of a dude as there is at Fox Sports Radio behind the scenes. So we're pumped to have him and his insight. I literally sent that guys this morning to say, hey, just a heads up. My screen's messed up. I'm getting a new phone. But just email me today. By like 5 o'clock, 5 p.m. Central time. Get your new phone yet? You okay? You good to go? I'm like, no, I'm not. We're not all rich, Arnie. We don't move from Delaware to Virginia in the middle of the night or Vermont or wherever you were. I mean, some of us have to save for things like this.
8: Oh, man. Well, I thought you would have got that, man. I see if my phone broke, I would have repaired it. I would have got it fixed in like an hour.
7: You have nothing else to do in life. Yes. You're an empty nester. Yes. I

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8: 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It seems like everyone's talking all at once and over each other because they just want to be heard. They're taking selfies and oversharing. But we know that it's not about hearing. It's about listening. Listening to what's actually happening with our fellow veterans. Understanding each other because we share the same experiences, the same vocabulary, following the same paths that others have walked. If only we can pick up the trail. 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
11: I guess I could try to sell you on the first game Thursday night having some intrigue. You just heard the update from DeSager. Teddy Bridgewater is leaving the Lions.
12: Yeah.
11: So what does their depth chart look like at quarterback? Right? I mean, I don't know if that does much for you. I don't know. Is Joe Burrow going to play at all during the preseason?
12: I know
11: all this boils down to asking if guys are going to play, right?
12: Right. I know they have the Illinois Altmaier from Illinois, the rookie, and then they have Dobbs. So I think that's the only two quarterbacks. So not very deep.

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10: Basketball Hall of Famer Don Nelson passed away today at the age of 86. He was head coach in the league for over 30 years, also won 5 titles as a player with Boston. In the WNBA at Minnesota, 43 points for Kayla McBride. The Lynx now 27-7 after beating Dallas 103-90. Lions quarterback Teddy Bridgewater retired, so Detroit is signing QB Joshua Dobbs. Alex Palou was the IndyCar winner in Portland, Oregon, his 6th victory this year. Ty Gibbs took the NASCAR race at Iowa. Joaquin Niemann won the LIV Golf event in New Jersey. And into the PGA playoffs that start this week, Michael Brennan, who won the tournament in Greensboro today. In Major League Baseball's Sunday night game at San Diego, the Padres hit 4 homers and beat Houston 7-2. Arizona 4-2 over the Dodgers, who've lost 8 of 9. Extra inning wins for Atlanta and Philadelphia. I'm Steve DeSager.
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14: All right. A lot of football coming up this hour.
15: Let's go.
14: A lot of football. Todd Furman's going to be out in Vegas. But in listening to DeSager's update, I did want to touch on something that I was a little surprised you didn't have in the Roman numeral rundown.
15: Oh, what did I miss?
14: We lost Don Nelson.
15: Yeah, you know, I did have it right in the front of the thing.
14: Oh, you did?
15: Right on the front page. Before even Roman numeral number one, I had Plank's phone and Don Nelson.
14: I don't see that.
15: Yeah,
14: but
15: I have it.
14: It doesn't matter.
15: Yeah, 86 years old.
14: And I didn't realize he's one of those guys that the last time I saw him in public, I think was like Dirk's when they had a statue. You know, he wasn't a guy that you saw very much. And when you
15: right.
14: did, I had no idea who that was.
15: Moved to Hawaii.
14: He moved out to Hawaii.

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21: All right, Steve Sager comes rolling in with, as I like to call it,
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21: I think Jason Martin gets credit for this, the dis segment. What's going on, Steve?
23: Well, you know, it's not only the NBA that has load management. It happened in the WNBA today when they had a national TV matchup of the last two champions of this league, Las Vegas at New York. And Vegas coming in from out of town, and they said playing on short notice, just chose to rest their top three players, including Asia Wilson, and lost by 40, 111-71 at New York. You see, they just played in Minnesota and lost Saturday. They didn't like the

0: team, 23-9 after winning at LA tonight, 84-78. Golden State's won 10 of 12. The two expansion teams this year in the league, Toronto and Portland. Cleveland is getting an expansion team starting play next year. They'll be known as the Sirens. WNBA adding Cleveland 2028, Detroit 2029, and Philadelphia in 2030.
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7: And here's what you need to know.
8: The Padres are just one game out of the last NL wildcard spot behind Philadelphia and Arizona. The Padres hit four homers tonight in San Diego and beat Houston 7-2. Philadelphia got two more homers from Kyle Schwarber. He has 35. In 12 innings, the Phils came back to edge Toronto 7-6. Arizona beat the slumping Dodgers 4-2. It was 4-0 in the second inning. The Dodgers have dropped eight of their last nine. Houston still a half game ahead of the Rangers in the AL West. Texas was beaten at home 10-5 by Baltimore. Two home runs for the O's Pete Alonso. Tampa Bay won it sixth in a row. 10-inning wins for Milwaukee and Atlanta. A's won at Boston 4-3. Victories for the White Sox and the Cubs. Basketball Hall of Famer Don Nelson died at the age of 86. Lions quarterback Teddy Bridgewater retired. Alex Palou was the IndyCar winner in Portland. NASCAR victory at Iowa for Ty Gibbs. I'm Steve DeSager.
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10: All right, we got a lot of your tweets. We got to hit here in the Power Hour.
11: Yep.
10: Plus your picks.
11: And the real top. I saw the top 25. That was interesting.
10: What? Coaches Hall?
11: No, no. The other top 25.
10: What other top 25? The AP poll?
11: No. You're the college football guy. Did you not see this?
10: I saw the AP
11: Alabama was number one. Arizona was seven.

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7: All right, we've been in a lot of football tonight. Steve DeSager's got his final update for us in about 5 minutes from now.
8: Yep.
7: And then Arnie's picks. You've already declared your Super Bowl, the Cowboys versus the Dolphins. And you're 2-0 to start.
8: Did you see that Philadelphia Inquirer story, by the way?
7: I've seen several stories out of
8: it. It was on the AstroTurf?
7: Yeah.
8: That's crazy. That's insane. I mean, I don't know how that's not a humongous story.
7: Well, I mean, you don't think that it's not a known thing that AstroTurf causes serious injuries and issues? Is that the one you're talking about?
8: But now they've got the proof.
7: I don't know if we're talking about the same story out of the Philadelphia Inquirer.
8: Oh, okay. Let me tell you what I'm talking about. The Philadelphia Inquirer found dangerous chemicals in the AstroTurf of the now-demolished Veterans Stadium. Matter of fact, six of their players, remember Tug McGraw, Darren Dalton, John Vukovic, John Oates, Ken Brett, and David West all died from a rare and aggressive brain cancer.
7: I thought this was a fairly older story, though. Hasn't this been around for a while?
8: I don't know. It says the six players all died in their 40s and 50s, three times the rate of the average adult population. The Philadelphia Inquirer purchased four of those turfs on eBay, and they sampled them, and there were 16 types of dangerous chemicals in the turf, as referred to as

0: Julia Mori, actress and Fair Celebrity Ambassador.
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6: I'm very sad we didn't get to Roman numerals 17 and 18 tonight. They're kind of evergreen, though. So next week, we'll talk worst to first and the very popular first to worst, so I think those can carry over. As we are heading down the home stretch, I do want to say shout out to who I think in Alex Teichert is one of the best dudes on the planet to make sure that we stay on the track. Brandon Doyce staying up late with us tonight, running the show, and obviously to Sager on his updates. And the millions and millions of editors behind the scenes who put together all the great audio for the program. Arnie, take it away. What do you got for your picks this week?
7: Give me a little music. Put me in the mood. You know I'm 2-0. Did I tell you that the preseason is the free season? I don't know if I mentioned that to you, Chris.
6: A few times. You may
7: have I'm going to give up my picks now. But then again, you'll get them on my Twitter account, whatever the official line is. And in case I make any changes, because there's any injuries or anything like that. But anyway, as Todd told you, I love Cincinnati laying 7 against Detroit. I know that's a big number, especially in the preseason. I'm okay with that, so do that. I'm going to take Pittsburgh. I'll lay the 1.5 against Green Bay. Like a lot of the home teams, as I tell you that, I'm going to take Tennessee -3 at San Francisco. I'm going to go against San Francisco every preseason game. Give me Denver. -5.5 against Atlanta. Atlanta, who's going to play quarterback for Atlanta? There's already 2 down, so we'll see what happens. Give me the Jets -1.5 against Tampa. I like the Rams, my Rams, +1.5 at Kansas City. And I'm going to jump on the Saints early. Give me the Saints +1.5 against Jacksonville. 8 picks, so there you have my picks there, Chris. Do with them as you please. No longer strictly for entertainment purposes only.
6: And as you like to tell us, the preseason is the preseason.
7: Yes.
6: So, in your mind, what's a good week for you?
7: 8-0. What do you mean? Why do you say it like that? I should be perfect. It's that easy.
6: It's that easy.
7: Now, I'm like a math major graduated from MIT. I know math.
6: Yeah. So, there was one thing on the rundown that we didn't really follow up on, and that's Roman numeral 14.
7: Yeah.
6: Are you in or out on entering your Vegas contest?
7: I think I'm in. I'm going to have to just figure out how to do it, but I'm going to be in.
6: So what's the process of figuring out how to do
7: it? That means, do I have to go to Vegas or could somebody do it for me?
6: And then, I mean, which area are you getting in? What price level are you getting in?
7: There's a couple I'm looking at, but I didn't want to go too. I'm looking at the 100 to 500 range, right around there.
6: So what is this where you would, because I don't understand. There's so many different options. There's the Survivor ones, and then there's what? You pick 8 games a weekend, and it's the overall record?
7: I think the ones that where you pick like 3 or 4 or something like that.
6: How are you going to handle that since you pick like 1,000 games every single week? And you're
7: going to
6: be okay
7: with just
6: that? Yeah,
7: but I just narrow it down to my four best. I mean, I'm very good at that. You know, I don't know in case you noticed this. I'm very good at picks. I don't know if you noticed that.
6: I haven't noticed it. And I've done a show with you for 12 years. I don't know how many times.

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2: And here's what you need to know.
3: The Padres hit four homers and took the Sunday night ball game at home against Houston 7-2. Fernando Tatis Jr. with a three-run shot. The Padres just one game out of the last NL wildcard spot behind Philadelphia and Arizona. Arizona beat the Dodgers again 4-2. LA has lost 8 of 9. Philadelphia in 12 innings came back to beat Toronto 7-6. Kyle Schwarber with two more homers. He has 35. Baltimore's Pete Alonso hit two home runs and the Orioles win at Texas 10-5. Tampa Bay won its sixth in a row. Extra inning wins for Milwaukee and Atlanta. The A's won at Boston again 4-3. Wins for the Cubs and the White Sox. Lions quarterback Teddy Bridgewater retired at the age of 33, so Detroit is signing quarterback Joshua Dobbs. Carolina signed quarterback Kyle Trask. And Basketball Hall of Famer Don Nelson passed away at the age of 86. I'm Steve DeSager.
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8: Suffering from a case of the blue flu. How do you do? Welcome in the beginning of another week of the Ben Maller Show. We are in the air everywhere in unison as we drop in to your eardrums. And you might want to clean them out. There's some orange gunk in there. And we're just saying hello. That's all we're doing. Coast to coast, border to border, and beyond on the vast and downright powerful microphones of FSR emanating live. And we are doing it live from the support. As we are your emotional support, imaginary audio animal. Right here we are. That's how we do it. Guaranteed human from the world famous Fox Sports Radio Studios, where Andy in the Bluegrass, Overnight Joe, don't forget Overnight Joe working at the TV station, F-18 Travis, Moving Man Matt, whose dad, by the way, just celebrated his 95th birthday and hates the show. We're very happy about that. Very excited that he does not like the show. But all of them said, we demand hot takes. We don't want lukewarm takes. We want hot takes. Give us hot takes, Maller. Give us the hot takes. They're screaming. And the customer, not always right, but most of the time is correct. So we begin our lead this hour in the Valley of the Sun, Arizona. And here we are sitting in relatively early August, about to pivot over to the middle of August, and a NL West showdown. Well, kind of. You had the Diamondbacks and the Doyers over the weekend. Now, remember, Dave Roberts said everything would be fine after the Dodgers got their ass stuffed in by the Cubs. He said, nah, everything will be okay. Nothing to worry about. So they went to Arizona, and survey says, the D-backs won the weekend series despite the hostile takeover. There aren't very many Diamondback fans. It was mostly Dodger fans in that ballpark. And shockingly, it didn't matter. as a

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Always ready, Robbie the Mariner Fan. And he was on the Mailbag as

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0: 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They're taking selfies and oversharing. But we know that it's not about hearing. 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Understanding each other because we share the same experiences, the same vocabulary, following the same paths that others have walked. 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
8: Putting the pressure on Iran. I'm Ted Lindner, Fox News. President Trump on Sunday indicating he's prepared to use economic pressure and not military force to try and encourage Iran to agree to an end to the months-long conflict. Telling Axios, quote, we're low-keying it. We're only semi-negotiating with them. Just watching the fact that they have no money. This is Iran continues to defy the U.S. by striking more ships in the Strait of Hormuz. And Oman and Iran are reportedly close to a deal to manage the waterway. Meantime, Iran Iran's supreme leader is alive, according to Iran. And they're providing proof. Fox's Marion Rafferty with more details on this.
9: Iran is reportedly preparing to release proof its supreme leader is alive and healthy. Tehran claiming photos will be published in the coming days. The supreme leader has been in hiding since the U.S.-Iran war began in March. There's been speculation he was hurt or killed in the same airstrikes that killed his father. State media also saying the supreme leader met with Iran's president this weekend to discuss the economy, military, and the ongoing conflict with Israel and the U.S.
8: This comes amid talks between the U.S. and Iran, though President Trump said he was only semi-negotiating with them. Part of the cost of the conflict is higher gas and oil prices, and crude prices are heading higher again. This is Trilby Lumberg with the Lumberg Service.

0: for West Virginia as well. An Ohio man is dead and a woman is hospitalized after a crash on I-77 in Wood County. That incident happened about 1:15 Sunday afternoon on 77 North at the 180-mile marker. The vehicle rolled in the median after losing control. A tragic crash in Hampshire County, a bad wreck early Saturday morning, late Friday night in the intersection of Routes 29 and 127 at Slainsville, claimed the life of a 10-year-old child. It was a single-vehicle crash that sent several others, including other children, to the hospital. They were said to be in critical condition. The Hampshire County Sheriff's Office continues to investigate and says the victims were from out of state. A Buffalo woman is recovering from non-life-threatening injuries after her vehicle was struck by a train in Putnam County. State police say 55-year-old Misty Grady of Buffalo failed to yield for that train and struck the locomotive in the Cross Creek area. There is additional security today at the Nucor West Virginia plant construction site in Mason County, and there's no work happening there today. The company idled the job after getting a specific threat that named today as the day it would be carried out. Nucor announced on Friday that neither the construction workers nor the Nucor employees would be on the site today. The Hatfield-McCoy Trails have now located trail systems in all nine of the original counties that were part of the enabling legislation 26 years ago that created them. Executive Director John Feketty now says the task becomes hooking them all together.
1: We have trails in all nine counties now. Our goal, and throughout the years, we have, you know, made connections into some communities, but there's still some communities out there that we want to make connections to, because these riders, they're coming here and they're looking for places to ride to.
0: The Hatfield-McCoy Board learned of a new 10-year plan last week, which aims to provide access from those trails to more towns in southern West Virginia to help spur new economic development in the coalfield region. Well, coming up in our Metro News Backgrounder, Pleasance and Ritchie counties have joined Upshur and Lewis County as part of federal disaster declarations for individual assistance. We'll learn more about that coming up in the Backgrounder. And then Daniel Woods has sports. It's all still ahead. Stay with us.
2: Mostly sunny skies and humid for today. A thunderstorm possible this afternoon, high 87. Tonight, cloudy with a late thunderstorm, low 68. Tomorrow, a strong thunderstorm, even an isolated tornado for tomorrow, high 83. Wednesday, some clouds and sun with a couple of heavy thunderstorms possible, high 79. And then Thursday, mostly cloudy with a thunderstorm, high near 80.
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led to a major drug seizure and arrest. Police Chief Ben Woodward says officers executed a search warrant and seized suspected fentanyl, meth, cocaine, crack cocaine, and marijuana. The drugs have an estimated street value of more than $75,000. Officers also confiscated two firearms and $678 in cash. The suspect's name has not been released. The person faces four counts of possession with intent to deliver a Schedule I or Schedule II controlled substance, along with a charge of being prohibited person in possession of a firearm. Woodard says the officers devoted more than 100 hours of surveillance to building the case. 19-year-old Joshua Scott Harold is charged with one count of domestic assault and domestic battery. According to the criminal complaint, Mercer County Sheriff's deputies were called to the emergency room at WVU Medicine Princeton Community Hospital on August 2nd. A woman being treated there told officers she had been attacked by her boyfriend at a home on Trent Street. The woman said the alleged attack occurred both outside and inside the home. She reportedly hid in a bathroom for about 30 minutes, but was attacked again after coming out. She eventually escaped and drove herself to the hospital. The complaint says she suffered a black eye, facial bruising, and scratches on both arms. Harold was later taken into custody after checking himself into the emergency room. He remains at Southern Regional Jail under a $15,000 cash or surety bond. Six people were arrested and a large quantity of suspected drugs were seized during an operation in McDowell County. The McDowell County Sheriff's Office says several law enforcement agencies executed a search warrant on Friday morning at a home on Court Street in Welch. Officers arrested Anthony Kearse Jr. on two counts of delivering fentanyl. Investigators say they recovered about 7.7 ounces of suspected fentanyl, nearly 3 ounces of suspected crack cocaine. Kearse received a $750,000 cash-only bond. A coordinated roundup also led to the arrests of Jawan Diggs, Travis Vanover, Nicole Sizemore, Stephen A. Brown, and Rebecca Chapman of various fentanyl and crack cocaine delivery charges. Authorities are still searching for 45-year-old Thomas A. Cox of Gary. He's wanted on drug delivery, obstruction, and fleeing charges. The investigation remains active, and authorities say more arrests and charges are possible. The Constitution Party of West Virginia has named Stacey Hensley as its candidate for the House of Delegates in District 50. Hensley's a lifelong West Virginian from the Upper Kanawha Valley. She's a Valley High School graduate and holds a degree in criminal justice. Hensley joins Democratic candidate Matthew Anderson in the race. Former Fayette County Commissioner Tom Luises is seeking enough petition signatures to qualify as an independent. Republican David Elliott Pritt withdrew from the November 3rd ballot following the filing of federal charges against him. State law does not allow the Republican Party to name a replacement for the general election. District 50 includes portions of Fayette and Kanawha counties. If you see news happening, text NEWS to 35651 to submit a tip. That's your news update. I'm Fred Persinger II.

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0: 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That's your news update. I'm Fred Persing of the Second.
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1: And he said work is getting underway soon on a similar village addressing young women.
2: West Virginia Academy Charter School in Morgantown is ready to welcome students back today. Holly Honeycutt is the chief operations officer and says they're ready to accept students and welcome back current scholars.
3: We have students in pre-K through 12th grade. We had our very first graduating class in June. So come tour the school. We have open spots in all of our grades, and we're ready to welcome you all through the doors.
2: The Academy is the state's first ever brick-and-mortar charter school.
1: 6:53 on the morning news, 73 degrees in Morgantown under mostly cloudy skies. Huntington clear in 73. In Parkersburg clear in 71. Bluefield clear, 64. Elkins cloudy in 66. Petersburg clear in 64. 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
4: Mostly sunny skies and humid for today. A thunderstorm possible this afternoon, high 87. Tonight, cloudy with a late thunderstorm, low 68. Tomorrow, a strong thunderstorm, even an isolated tornado for tomorrow, high 83. Wednesday, some clouds and sun with a couple of heavy thunderstorms possible, high 79. And then Thursday, mostly cloudy with a thunderstorm, high near 80.

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13: The Mountaineers had incredibly fast players who played at an incredible tempo. When Rich Rodriguez coached WVU the first time, the Mountaineers are working hard now to bring that tempo back.
15: I watched some of our film from 20 years ago or whatever, and it's like, how simple were we? But they played pretty hard and played pretty fast, but we didn't have to do anything more. But I do think those guys are capable of doing more if they had to do more. I'm always the one that tries to pump the brakes on our staff and say, whoa. You know, we're playing checkers, not chess. We don't need to be the smartest people. We just got to play the best. And let's try to limit what they can do. So actually, it's going to make it easier for us if they don't have eight different fronts or pressures or something to go against because of our pace. Now, the hard part is you might not even be able to know what they're doing because they're not lined up. But I told our coach, that's non-negotiable us. I don't mind saying we like to play fast. I saw somewhere where we were the fastest playing team, I guess, offensively in the country, but we were crappy half the time or more than that. You know, so, you know, if we get it cranked up or we're getting first downs, 25 first downs a game, and you got possession of the ball and the ball's not incomplete and you're doing that, then you can make conditioning a factor and how we play. How the tempo of how we play can make a factor in a game. And that's the goal, is we want our pace to have an impact on the game.
13: Offensive improvements for the Mountaineers will include consistent acceleration of the tempo this season, or at least that's the hope. The Mountaineers begin their first full week of preseason camp today. With the Golden Blue Report, I'm Kyle Wiggs, Metro News Sports.
16: 6:59 on the morning news. Coming up in the next hour, there will be school districts in West Virginia making adjustments this year when it comes to using iPads and other forms of technology. We'll talk a little about that. Also, today's commentary from TJ Meadows. We'll have the entertainment report and more news, sports, and weather. Stay with us. For Daniel Woods, I'm Chris Lawrence.

0: Nelson, 86. Jay Berman, Fox News.
1: In baseball, the Tampa Bay Rays, the team with the best record in the American League, won their sixth straight game, beating Seattle 4-1, and Ty Gibbs won the NASCAR Cup Series race in Iowa. I'm Dave Anthony. This is Fox News.

0: I'm Dave Anthony. This is Fox News.
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3: 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Mostly sunny skies and humid for today. A thunderstorm possible this afternoon, high 87. Tonight, cloudy with a late thunderstorm, low 68. Tomorrow, a strong thunderstorm, even an isolated tornado for tomorrow, high 83. Wednesday, some clouds and sun with a couple of heavy thunderstorms possible, high 79. And then Thursday, mostly cloudy with a thunderstorm, high near 80.
4: It's Monday, August 10th, 2026, and this is the Morning News, a service of Metro News, the voice of West Virginia. I'm Chris Lawrence, and it's 7:06. Let's get another update from the Metro News Anchor Desk. Lawmakers are learning more about Flock security cameras and the concerns people have with them. During Sunday's interim meetings, one committee got a full presentation on the cameras, their capabilities, and the concerns about how much information they can collect. Kevin Kane is Government Affairs Director for Flock Safety and says they are okay with legislation that regulates their devices.
5: Really what we're talking about is providing communities with, number one, ownership over their own data, control over how it's used, and policies that ensure that their community is utilizing this technology in a way that reflects their value.
4: Alasdair Whitney is legislative counsel for the Institute of Justice and said currently law enforcement has total control of Flock and its data.
6: Today it is left entirely to local departments and their vendors to decide how West Virginia's data is shared, with whom, and on what terms.
4: And lawmakers had a lot of questions about the devices and how that data is stored and shared. Democrats in the House of Delegates have a news conference set for later this morning at the Capitol. The briefing will focus on public education spending. Democrats are describing it as a crisis and the need for legislative action to keep schools open and adequately funded. The news conference begins at 11:30. There's a new commander of the West Virginia Army National Guard. Colonel Robert Kincaid was installed as that new commander of the unit in a ceremony Saturday. Kincaid said his career began about doing his best in whatever role he's been assigned during his time in the military.
7: Always wanted to be a battalion commander, but obviously I've stepped past that in my career, and I just think being invested in wherever they put me to do those three things has brought me blessings and success along the way.
4: Kincaid will ascend to the rank of Brigadier General. His promotion order came in August 1st, and his family will be there August 14th for a pinning ceremony. He has four children, along with his wife, Christine. New Kanawha County Emergency Ambulance Authority Executive Director Lance Wheeler says after a month on the job, he's found more than $243,000 of unnecessary spending in that organization. Wheeler says he hopes he can find more, and so the authority can operate more efficiently, but also he says he can't do it on his own.
8: This isn't a issue that is only a leadership issue. This is something that we all have to work together. I can't go in there as one person and find every little dollar that we can save. I wish I could. It takes a team effort.
4: Wheeler left the Kanawha County Commission to take over the ambulance authority. A conditional variance for a proposed recovery home near WVU's downtown campus has been rejected by the Morgantown Board of Zoning Appeals. Abundant Life Ministries Recovery Housing sought to put that facility on University Avenue. However, WVU Vice President and Chief of Staff Aaron Neumeier testified to the BZA that the proposed location was too close to the student population if things go wrong.
9: For the university, our primary duty is the uncompromising safety of our students, our faculty, our staff. Parents entrust us with their young, impressionable youth.
4: Abundant Life board member Ryan Fell believed the university's position was telling.
10: I think it is highly hypocritical of people, of faith-based organizations, and of our land-grant institution of our state to speak highly of recovery organizations, but then turn their cheek whenever those organizations come within their spaces.
4: But Neumeier said while their concern was not with those doing the difficult work of recovery, it was with the 40% who fail at it and are now in the middle of the campus. Sentencing is scheduled for 10 o'clock this morning in Monongahia County Circuit Court in the murder case of Joseph Navarra. The 52-year-old Navarra was convicted earlier this year in the May 2024

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5: 7:16 on the morning news. Daniel Woods will have sports in a moment. Right now in our backgrounder, there will be school districts in West Virginia that will make adjustments this year when it comes to using iPads and other forms of technology. Jefferson County Schools is among them. Jeff Jenkins with more in our backgrounder.
6: Jefferson County School Superintendent Dr. Chuck Bishop says this year, Jefferson County Schools will observe tech-free days every Monday and Friday.
7: There's a growing body of research out there right now that students are spending too much time on technology, not only outside of school, but in school as well. Technology really became a major emphasis for us during COVID. One of the things about educators is when we start something, we jump in with both feet. We went full bore into the technology side of things, and that's continued. But we know with this growing body of research that the use of technology doesn't always match how the brain develops.
6: Bishop says there are exceptions, especially for students who need technology through an IEP or 504 plan.
7: Students are still going to have access to assistive technologies. And, you know, if the state testing program happens on a Friday then in the spring, then we'll still use the technology for those kinds of things. The use of a calculator in a classroom might be appropriate on a given day. So it's not a 100% elimination of the different forms of technology that we have available to us.
6: Bishop says it may be a challenge for younger educators who have only used technology to teach, but there will be resources available.
7: When I asked the question yesterday of our new teachers, how many of you were a student in high school when COVID happened? There were probably 15 hands. Then the follow-up question was, how many of you were teaching when COVID happened? That probably got us to maybe half or a little more than half of the room. We have both teachers who have experience and new teachers who have taught this way for a long time. Support of our instructional staff here in our office will be key as we move forward in this.
6: Other county school districts are considering similar adjustments. I'm Jeff Jenkins for the Morning News.
5: 7:18 on the Morning News. Now Daniel Woods is at the sports desk with an update. Morning, Daniel.
8: Morning, Chris. The West Virginia football team expects to run the ball consistently under head coach Rich Rodriguez. And the Mountaineers have a new group of running backs to do it. Jacksonville State transfer Cam Cook led the country in rushing yards last season, where he played for WVU offensive line coach Rick Trickett. Trickett says Cook makes an impact on and off the field.
9: He'll do anything he has to do to help us win. A good person, and I think a really good football player. He can catch the ball. I think he was ranked one or two in the country at first misses. He got a little knack about that first guy not tackling him.
8: Freshman Amari Latimer is one of the top candidates to spell Cook in the backfield and is already getting snaps with the starters in fall camp. Head coach Rich Rodriguez says Latimer shows he has a chance.

0: make an impact this season.
1: He's a talented guy, a really hard worker. I've known him since he was a freshman. His brother was playing for us. He comes from a football family. It's really important. And everything's still happening fast, but he's a big physical guy, and we don't have to rush him into taking reps with the ones right now, even though he's taking some reps with them.
0: The season opens for WVU September 5th against Coastal Carolina. The Marshall football team is working with a strong group of running backs as well, led by returner Joshon Barbie and West Georgia transfer T.J. Lester. Head coach Tony Gibson says he likes what he sees in the backfield after 1 week of fall camp.
2: Barbie's looking really good right now. Lester is coming on and building on his spring ball. Judah Price is having a really good fall camp. So those guys are in great condition, great shape. And, you know, we got a couple young guys in there.
0: Marshall kicks the season off on the road at Penn State. The high school football season gets started 2 weeks from Friday, and the Logan Wildcats have high hopes for another strong season. Lucas Lambert emerged as Logan's top receiving threat in 2025 and a Division I prospect. Head coach Nick Booth says Lambert is ready to take his game up a level.
3: When people get a look at him, they'll see the work that he's put in the weight room and what he's done. He's been to every camp up and down the East Coast. Offers are coming in left and right for him. His parents at a drop of a hat. Hey, we're going to this camp, wherever, they'll load up and take him. They've really done things the right way.
0: Joe Brocato's full visit with the Logan Wildcats is live now at WVMetroNews.com. Some changes coming to NFL rosters as a result of moves over the weekend. Washington Commanders left tackle Laremy Tunsil is expected to miss a significant portion of the regular season after he suffered a torn triceps in practice. Tunsil could miss as much as 7 months with that injury. Meanwhile, the Detroit Lions need a new backup quarterback. Teddy Bridgewater is retiring for the second time in his career. He was expected to back up Jared Goff this season. Morning news time is 7:21.
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5: A two-month investigation by Princeton police has led to a major drug seizure and arrest. Police Chief Ben Woodward says officers executed a search warrant and seized suspected fentanyl, meth, cocaine, crack cocaine, and marijuana. The drugs have an estimated street value of more than $75,000. Officers also confiscated two firearms and $678 in cash. The suspect's name has not been released. The person faces four counts of possession with intent to deliver a Scheduled One or Schedule Two controlled substance, along with a charge of being prohibited person in possession of a firearm. Woodard says the officers devoted more than 100 hours of surveillance to building the case. 19-year-old Joshua Scott Harold is charged with one count of domestic assault and domestic battery. According to the criminal complaint, Mercer County Sheriff's deputies were called to the emergency room at WVU Medicine Princeton Community Hospital on August 2nd. A woman being treated there told officers she had been attacked by her boyfriend at a home on Trent Street. The woman said the alleged attack occurred both outside and inside the home. She reportedly hid in a bathroom for about 30 minutes, but was attacked again after coming out. She eventually escaped and drove herself to the hospital. The complaint says she suffered a black eye, facial bruising, and scratches on both arms. Harold was later taken into custody after checking himself into the emergency room. He remains at Southern Regional Jail under a $15,000 cash or surety bond. Six people were arrested and a large quantity of suspected drugs were seized during an operation in McDowell County. The McDowell County Sheriff's Office says several law enforcement agencies executed a search warrant on Friday morning at a home on Court Street in Welch. Officers arrested Anthony Kearse Jr. on two counts of delivering fentanyl. Investigators say they recovered about 7.7 ounces of suspected fentanyl, nearly 3 ounces of suspected crack cocaine. Kearse received a $750,000 cash-only bond. A coordinated roundup also led to the arrests of Jawan Diggs, Travis Vanover, Nicole Sizemore, Stephen A. Brown, and Rebecca Chapman of various fentanyl and crack cocaine delivery charges. Authorities are still searching for 45-year-old Thomas A. Cox of Gary. He's wanted on drug delivery, obstruction, and fleeing charges. The investigation remains active, and authorities say more arrests and charges are possible. The Constitution Party of West Virginia has named Stacey Hensley as its candidate for the House of Delegates in District 50. Hensley is a lifelong West Virginian from the Upper Kanawha Valley. She's a Valley High School graduate and holds a degree in criminal justice. Hensley joins Democratic candidate Matthew Anderson in the race. Former Fayette County Commissioner Tom Luises is seeking enough petition signatures to qualify as an independent. Republican David Elliott Pritt withdrew from the November 3rd ballot following the filing of federal charges against him. State law does not allow the Republican Party to name a replacement for the general election. District 50 includes portions of Fayette and Kanawha counties. If you see news happening, text NEWS to 35651 to submit a tip. That's your news update. I'm Fred Persinger II.
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5: Chris, the West Virginia Department of Human Services needs to pick the ball back up, and fast. Sunday, veteran newsman Brad McElhinney detailed his efforts to learn what happened to the state's attempt to allow certain hot foods to be purchased with SNAP benefits. He asked basic questions. He couldn't provide answers because DOHS still hasn't fulfilled the Freedom of Information Act request he submitted last August. Yes, nearly a year ago. The Berlin Wall fell and Germany reunited in 328 days. Congress passed the 13th Amendment and enough states ratified it to abolish slavery in 309 days. The Constitution was drafted in just 116 days. The 1,500-mile Alaska Highway was built in about 8 months. WVU built its new baseball stadium in roughly 10. At this rate, Mountaineer Field may have a new press box before McElhinney receives his records. Not good. Ever wonder why you don't learn about government actions sooner? This is one of the reasons why. West Virginia Watch reporter Amelia Nicely revealed on Friday that DOHS has not implemented House Bill 4191, the law intended to help struggling child care centers remain open, passed in March, and took effect July 1. DOHS says lawmakers never asked the department to testify or prepare a fiscal note, and that implementation requires complicated technology, policy changes, and provider training. But House Communications Director Ann Ailey brought the receipts. DOHS had nearly 2 weeks after the bill cleared House Finance to raise concerns before Senate Finance considered it. Ailey also produced the Department of Revenue's fiscal note. If DOHS believed lawmakers were missing critical information, where was the department? Plain and simple, DOHS dropped the ball yet again. A year-old FOIA request remains unanswered, a duly enacted law remains unimplemented, and claims of a major TANF fiscal crisis appear increasingly questionable. This is no longer an isolated mistake. It looks like an organizational problem, one that's been a long time coming. Lawmakers should closely examine this multi-billion dollar agency and determine what must change. Breaking the old department into smaller agencies has not produced the needed results. West Virginians pay for effective government. They have every right to expect it. What they're getting from DOHS is not good enough, and it's not acceptable. Chris.
4: Thank you, TJ. He's back this morning at 10:06 with Metro News Talkline. 7:38 on the morning news. Back to the sports desk for another update. Here's Daniel Woods. Daniel, good morning.
6: Good morning, Chris. The West Virginia football team enters its second week of fall camp looking to make progress that head coach Rich Rodriguez says the Mountaineers need in the early preseason. WVU's offensive line is a point of focus this year, and Rich Rod believes they've made big improvements in the offseason.
7: We went from guys that really didn't have any linemen that had started college before to having 7 or 8 guys that have actually started in college football, and then a couple guys returning here. And Trick's done a great job. I think he's one of the best at what he does, and I like where we're at.
6: Rodriguez there referencing veteran coach Rick Trickett, who's back in charge of the W.

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5: This is Metro News, the voice of West Virginia. With your Metro News Entertainment Report, I'm Chris Lawrence. Luke Bryan giving fans a sign of what's to come.
6: There's going to be signs, they won't be hard to find.
7: Luke Bryan has released the title track from Signs, his upcoming studio album, due out September 18th. The song is the fifth track Bryan has shared ahead of the album's release, following Word on the Street, Country, and She Knows It, Fish Hunt, Golf, Drink, and Made It a Memory. Meanwhile, Bryan is currently on his Word on the Street tour. The tour runs through late September. Bryan is also co-headlining Double Down Stadium dates with Jason Aldean, with the pair set to play San Diego's Petco Park this weekend. Michelle Polino, Fox News.
5: Whitney Houston's legacy continuing to shine with the release of an album 14 years after her death.
8: Whitney Houston's voice is being heard again with a new album. It's a collection of all 11 of her Billboard Hot 100 number one singles. The album Whitney, spelled with a one instead of an I, went on sale Friday as part of ongoing birthday celebrations for Houston, who would have turned 63 on August 9th. Whitney's also getting the Barbie treatment with her own doll. Her sister-in-law, Pat Houston, says they talked about a Whitney Barbie more than 20 years ago, and it's wonderful to see that vision finally come to life. Carmen Roberts, Fox News.
5: Movie's favorite web-slinger dominates at the theater.
9: Sometimes Spider-Man has to do the hard thing, even if it breaks Peter Parker's heart.
10: Spider-Man Brand New Day continued its blistering pace in theaters, collecting over $144 million domestically over its second weekend since studio estimates Sunday. It's earned $1.67 billion worldwide in just 10 days.
11: Help me go home.
10: Christopher Nolan's The Odyssey also crossed $1 billion, adding $31 million domestically this weekend. The premiere of comedies One Night Only at 5.7 million was third, and Super Troopers 3, 4 million was fourth.
5: And it's the last chance to participate in this year's annual Grateful Dead meetup at the movies.
12: The Grateful Dead's 1991 concert at what was then called Giant Stadium in East Rutherford, New Jersey, is considered one of the band's best, and it's back on the big screen. The 2026 Grateful Dead meetup at the movies features the complete show from June 17, 1991, celebrating its 35th anniversary. Meetup at the Movies is a yearly event that started in 2011, where Grateful Dead concert videos and films are shown in movie theaters across the country. The set list includes classics like Truckin' and Uncle John's Band, with some of the rarer cuts like Might As Well and China Doll. Get ticket information at meetupatthemovies.com. Tanya J. Powers, Fox News.
5: Music to the break this morning. Born on this day in 1928, singer Jimmy Dean.
11: Every morning at the mine, you could see him arrive. He stood 6'6" and weighed 245, kind of broad at the shoulder and narrow at the hip.

0: Roberts, Fox News.
1: On Wall Street, stock futures are mixed before this week's trading. Down for the Dow, up for the NASDAQ. After gains Friday, they lifted the S&P 500 to a record high close. Tonight, somebody could turn a $2 investment into a $905 million fortune. That's the Powerball jackpot. I'm Dave Anthony. This is Fox News.
2: Hey, this is Lauren, and a little thing I love about the hash brown scramble burrito is that it's going to add the protein that you need, the eggs with those crispy nuggets. 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

0: while earning a living.
1: And they're focused on helping young adults in life transition. They'd have a place to live and a job, and trying to learn the most basic life skills, employment, how to handle money, cooking, caring for themselves.
0: And he said work's underway on a similar village for young women. The West Virginia Academy Charter School in Morgantown is ready to welcome back students today. Holly Honeycutt is the chief operating officer and says they are ready to accept new students as well as welcome back those current scholars.
2: We have students in pre-K through 12th grade. We had our very first graduating class in June. So come tour the school. We have open spots in all of our grades, and we're ready to welcome you all through the doors.
0: The Academy is the state's first ever brick-and-mortar school. Charter school. 8:11 on the morning news. Coming up in our backgrounder, Pleasance and Ritchie County have joined Upshur and Lewis County as part of the federal disaster declaration. We'll hear more about flood recovery in our backgrounder. And then Daniel Woods will have an update on sports. It's all still ahead on the morning news.
3: Mostly sunny skies and humid for today. A thunderstorm possible this afternoon, high 87. Tonight, cloudy with a late thunderstorm, low 68. Tomorrow, a strong thunderstorm, even an isolated tornado for tomorrow, high 83. Wednesday, some clouds and sun with a couple of heavy thunderstorms possible, high 79. And then Thursday, mostly cloudy with a thunderstorm, high near 80.
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2: As veterans, we've dealt with noise. From chains clanking as they're clamped onto cargo, to orders coming down the chain of command. We can handle that kind of noise. Back home, the noise is different. Seems like everyone's talking all at once and over each other because they just want to be heard. They're taking selfies and oversharing. But we know that it's not about hearing. It's about listening. Listening to what's actually happening with our fellow veterans. Understanding each other because we share the same experiences, the same vocabulary, following the same paths that others have walked. If only we can pick up the trail. Make the Connection is a place for veterans to hear stories from other veterans. Listen and learn about why you're not alone at maketheconnection.net.
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4: 8:15 on the morning news, still ahead. Daniel Woods with sports right now in our backgrounder. Pleasance and Ritchie counties have joined Upshur and Lewis County as part of a federal disaster declaration for individual assistance following the July 21st tornadoes and floods. In our Metro News backgrounder, we head to the flood zone and hear from State Senator Ben Queen.
5: Yeah, I think we're just now at the rebuild phase, right? We have nonprofits from across the country who are still leading efforts for people to rebuild. I think we're first two weeks, we're all lucky that we had only two fatalities, and now people are starting to realize what's a new normal. We got kids going back to school here in a few weeks. You know, we're starting to hear of needs of furniture and clothes, and it's awesome that Lewis and Upshur kind of teamed up, and they have that resource center there out of Weston, right along I-79. You know, it's just people just still getting back on their feet. DOH and National Guard continue to knock it out of the park on cleaning up debris. I've never seen thousands of tons of debris like we see there off the 99-mile marker there in Weston. But, you know, we're building back, and I appreciate you guys continuing to remind people that this is a multi-week. Unfortunately, I want to go ahead and say a multi-month recovery effort. Yeah.
4: Queen was a guest last week on Metro News Midday. It's 8:17 now on the morning news. Back to the sports desk for another update. Here's Daniel Woods. Daniel, good morning.
6: Good morning, Chris. The West Virginia football team is full of newcomers this season, including some freshmen that could get some early playing time. Head coach Rich Rodriguez is impressed with some of those rookies early in fall camp, especially top offensive line recruit Kevin Brown.
7: I really like our freshman class. I think some of those guys got a chance to play early, like Kevin. Well, I'm going to play them all. I mean, while we redshirt him, right? There's no real redshirt. But Kevin's got a chance to start physically ready. But more than anything, he's got a certain level of maturity, football maturity, that you don't see typically in a true freshman.
6: Offensive line coach Rick Trickett isn't putting too many expectations on Brown early, but he says the freshman has a chance to help the Mountaineers this season.
8: He's got a chance to be a good player. And then hopefully in another year or so, he's a really good player. But right now, he's a competitive guy. I love his attitude. First guy out, first guy up for everything. One of the first guys in the building every day. Again, he's a freshman. He got a lot of things to learn. The defense is throwing a lot of stuff at him.
6: WVU starts the season at home against Coastal Carolina September 5th. The Marshall football team brings talent back on both sides of the ball this season, and the word continuity is commonly being used going into week 2 of fall camp. Head coach Tony Gibson is excited to see what his offensive coaching staff can do, paired up with a new-look defense.
9: They've had the continuity on that side of the ball, and then our

0: defensive staff's done a great job of getting these kids. I mean, our defense is playing really fast right now. So it's exciting to watch. And again, there's battles going both ways. And sometimes the offense wins, sometimes the defense. And that's what we have to have as a football team. You know, we have to have adversity on both sides when things are going bad. And we're getting that right now.
1: Marshall opens the season on the road at Penn State. In the high school ranks, the Logan Wildcats are among the programs looking to take another step forward in 2026. Coming off of an 8-win season, head coach Nick Booth says they have their eyes on more.
2: We were pleased. We came up short, inevitably the goal. We're still looking for that first playoff win, but we think we're on the right path. Anytime you win 8 football games, you've done something right. So we're looking to build on that this year, get there. Hopefully we get over the hump. We can grab that first one and move forward.
1: Joe Brocato's full visit with Logan is available now at WVMetroNews.com. An NBA pioneer is dead at the age of 86. Don Nelson, the second winningest coach in NBA history, passing away over the weekend. Nelson coached the Milwaukee Bucks, Golden State Warriors, New York Knicks, and Dallas Mavericks over a 31-year coaching career and retired with the most wins in league history, that number only since surpassed by Greg Popovich. Nelson, also an accomplished player, won 5 NBA championships with the Boston Celtics and was inducted into the Naismith Basketball Hall of Fame in 2012. The Washington Commanders will be looking for some help on the offensive line. Starting left tackle Laremy Tunsil is expected to miss a significant portion of the season after suffering a torn triceps in practice. That injury could put him out for up to 7 months, as it does require surgery. Morning news time is 8:20.
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4: A 2-month investigation by Princeton police has led to a major drug seizure and arrest. Police Chief Ben Woodward says officers executed a search warrant and seized suspected fentanyl, meth, cocaine, crack cocaine, and marijuana. The drugs have an estimated street value of more than $75,000. Officers also confiscated 2 firearms and $678 in cash. The suspect's name has not been released. The person faces 4 counts of possession with intent to deliver a Schedule 1 or Schedule 2 controlled substance, along with a charge of being prohibited person in possession of a firearm. Woodard says the officers devoted more than 100 hours of surveillance to building the case. 19-year-old Joshua Scott Harold is charged with 1 count of domestic assault and domestic battery. According to the criminal complaint, Mercer County Sheriff's deputies were called to the emergency room at WVU Medicine Princeton Community Hospital on August 2nd. A woman being treated there told officers she had been attacked by her boyfriend at a home on Trent Street. The woman said the alleged attack occurred both outside and inside the home. She reportedly hid in a bathroom for about 30 minutes, but was attacked again after coming out. She eventually escaped and drove herself to the hospital. The complaint says she suffered a black eye, facial bruising, and scratches on both arms. Harold was later taken into custody after checking himself into the emergency room. He remains at Southern Regional Jail under a $15,000 cash or surety bond. 6 people were arrested and a large quantity of suspected drugs were seized during an operation in McDowell County. The McDowell County Sheriff's Office says several law enforcement agencies executed a search warrant on Friday morning at a home on Court Street in Welch. Officers arrested Anthony Kearse Jr. on 2 counts of delivering fentanyl. Investigators say they recovered about 7.7 ounces of suspected fentanyl, nearly 3 ounces of suspected crack cocaine. Kearse received a $750,000 cash-only bond. A coordinated roundup also led to the arrests of Jawan Diggs, Travis Vanover, Nicole Sizemore, Stephen A. Brown, and Rebecca Chapman of various fentanyl and crack cocaine delivery charges. Authorities are still searching for 45-year-old Thomas A. Cox of Gary. He's wanted on drug delivery, obstruction, and fleeing charges. The investigation remains active, and authorities say more arrests and charges are possible. The Constitution Party of West Virginia has named Stacey Hensley as its candidate for the House of Delegates in District 50. Hensley's a lifelong West Virginian from the Upper Kanawha Valley. She's a Valley High School graduate and holds a degree in criminal justice. Hensley joins Democratic candidate Matthew Anderson in the race. Former Fayette County Commissioner Tom Luises is seeking enough petition signatures to qualify as an independent. Republican David Elliott Pritt withdrew from the November 3rd ballot following the filing of federal charges against him. State law does not allow the Republican Party to name a replacement for the general election. District 50 includes portions of Fayette and Kanawha counties. If you see news happening, text NEWS to 35651 to submit a tip. That's your news update. I'm Fred Persinger II.
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0: visitors per month before it was overtaken by Facebook. And Krispy Kreme can't wait for the calendar to say that fall has arrived. Its autumn lineup of donuts will be available tomorrow. It includes a pair of new flavors, maple cheesecake and cafe mocha. Jim Ryan, ABC News.
1: It's 8:30 on the morning news. Coming up, Ed Steik of the Wealth Enhancement Group will be next with our full market report. This morning in Parkersburg, partly sunny, 72. Clarksburg, mostly sunny, 72. Partly sunny in Sutton and 70 degrees. Beckley, sunshine in 69. Logan, sunny in 68. Elkins, partly sunny in 69. And Martinsburg, sunny in 71. It's 8:31. This is the morning news.
2: Mostly sunny skies and humid for today. A thunderstorm possible this afternoon, high 87. Tonight, cloudy with a late thunderstorm, low 68. Tomorrow, a strong thunderstorm, even an isolated tornado for tomorrow, high 83. Wednesday, some clouds and sun with a couple of heavy thunderstorms possible, high 79. And then Thursday, mostly cloudy with a thunderstorm, high near 80.
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0: today. A thunderstorm possible this afternoon, high 87. Tonight, cloudy with a late thunderstorm, low 68. Tomorrow, a strong thunderstorm, even an isolated tornado for tomorrow, high 83. Wednesday, some clouds and sun with a couple of heavy thunderstorms possible, high 79. And then Thursday, mostly cloudy with a thunderstorm, high near 80.
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2: Welcome into Radio Roundtable for this Monday, August the 10th. Fred Persinger II with you. Hope you're having a great day. Coming up on the show at 9:35 this morning, we'll be joined by the mayor of the city of Beckley, Mr. Ryan Neal. We'll be in studios. So we'll look forward to that. Go to the phone lines right now. Start this Monday off. We haven't been able to do this for the past couple of weeks because he has been away. Mr. Brad McElhaney joins us. How are you, sir?
3: Oh, hi. Doing good. Yeah, it was good to get a little break. But as I was saying, I did combine it with moving a college-age kid in my family from one apartment to another. That's a That's a phase of life, and it's tedious, but you got to do it.
2: You got to do it. Yeah, I'll figure that out on Wednesday, as I was telling you. So we'll have some fun, no doubt about it. All right, a lot to get to. Let's start first things first. Going on right now in Charleston, you've got intern meetings going on. I know when you look at the agenda, what's going on, there were a lot of meetings started yesterday. There's a lot of things that we talked about during this intern meetings, isn't there?
3: Well, yeah, you know, and one of the hot button issues was these Flock cameras. That's the brand name, and it's the most prominent company providing them. But they are, all right, I'm going to admit to you and the listeners, this entire issue is a little bit new to me, and I'm kind of catching up. But they are license plate image capturing companies that contract usually with cities or governments. And I mean, from the positive point of view, if there's like a carjacking or a missing person or something like that, that license identifying technology can help resolve those situations pretty quickly. But, you know, they're constantly running, they're constantly checking these images, and you know, it doesn't matter if you're a criminal suspect or not. It could just be Fred driving around town, and it's getting pictures of your license plate, your bumper stickers, where you're going, maybe your image or your passenger. And so now emerging concerns in cities like Huntington, which has been considering a Flock contract, Monongahela County and others, not only in West Virginia, but across the country, too, about potential Fourth Amendment concerns, the privacy of your ability to just live your life out on the streets without being, surveilled. And so the legislature had a briefing yesterday that was pretty good. It was with a representative of the company, Flock Safety, as well as a separate speaker, a representative of a civil rights organization that has challenged in court what companies like Flock are doing. The nature of interims is that lawmakers don't really make any decisions in the end. It's just sort of gathering information. It's a useful process, but things don't really get resolved. But, I mean, there was really a lot of hinting that the legislature, the next regular session, may consider something to regulate at the state level these kinds of cameras and this kind of technology, whether it's to potentially require a warrant or have some specifics to do with who can access the images, how long they are held on the local law enforcement database. Flock said that they, you know, in addition to the governments that often buy the systems, like homeowners associations and sometimes businesses are regular purchasers. So those are the kinds of things where there may be legislation, and I can't predict what it will be yet, but

0: some sort of state level legislation that would narrow down or maybe even ban what Flock is doing. And you know, politically, it was interesting too, because often when lawmakers speak, even if they're just asking questions, you can hear fairly clear political divides. But these questions from lawmakers yesterday, it didn't really matter what the party was or where on the political spectrum they were. All of the questions really were, they were good questions, they were specific, but they were, I think, all skeptical of this kind of technology. Democrats were, you know, similarly skeptical as sort of libertarian-leaning Republicans in thinking that, this kind of technology is potentially invasive for just regular people going about their business on, the streets of the town or whatever. If, you know, to give an example, Democrats were maybe worried about a local law enforcement agency contracting with Flock or a similar company, and then U.S. Border Control or ICE just wanting all of those video images and being able to get them. Republicans were maybe more worried about alcohol, tobacco, and firearms, the federal agency that regulates gun laws, have images of, you know, what you're doing in your car and whether you've carried a gun somewhere. So all kinds of concerns, no matter where lawmakers were on the political spectrum, about the potential intrusion into people's lives.
1: I mean, I get it, but also I get to the point, too, where I say, well, if you're not doing nothing wrong, why do you care? I mean, that's just my thought. I mean, if I'm not doing anything wrong, I mean, I don't have nothing to hide from it. So, I mean, okay, fine. And then also I was thinking, while you're kind of explaining what's going on with this, and I don't know this, but don't we already have something like Flock cameras on the turnpike when they do the take the picture of your license plate as you go through the toll booth?
0: They do. And if you somehow don't pay your toll, they will come find you.
1: Exactly. Yeah, exactly. You'll get the bill in the mail wherever you're at. I mean, they know where you're at. So, I mean, aren't we already using this?
0: Yeah, that difference wasn't necessarily explored, but I think one issue is that that's a fairly limited experience in your day. And I mean, you may be going through the tolls, you're probably savvy enough to figure out a way around the tolls, and maybe you don't go in your daily travels. But, you know, for me, going through the tolls is not a daily experience.
1: Yeah.
0: But if these Flock cameras are all over Huntington, for example, it would be hard to avoid them. You know, you wouldn't just be avoiding the toll. It would mean wherever you go in the city, you may have your image captured. And beyond that, the Flock services can be interlinked with other communities. Let's say Ironton, Ohio has the same thing, and they're cooperating somehow with Huntington or Ashland, Kentucky. So the interlinking is a concern. And then finally, you know, the Washington Post had a story last week about alleging that law enforcement officers, dozens around the country, have been accused of using these license plate readers for unauthorized purposes, including to stalk women without their knowledge or consent.
1: Yeah.
0: So like ex-wives or ex-girlfriends, they're keeping an eye on where they're going and what they're doing, because they've got access.
1: I think there's got to be guardrails put in place, just like a lot of other things, you know, that you can't do that. But I mean, you know, if I would drive by one, I would just wave at the camera and say hi, you know, kind of smile about it.
0: No, I get
1: from the standpoint from some of that, like, you know, checking up on ex-wives and ex-girlfriend. Yeah, that can't happen. But, you know, I think there's got to be some guardrails in place. But
0: I think that's why this was a useful session for lawmakers, because they are considering what kinds of guardrails there should be and how far it should go. Mm-hmm. I mean, I don't think there's really any expectation of privacy if you're out in public. But, you know, these cameras are really a hot issue right now and have generated concern. And the kind of guardrails you're thinking of are the kinds that lawmakers are also thinking through.

0: If you have the time for talk radio in your life today, and I hope you do if you're listening to this, TalkLine is going to explore this topic with a legislator or two.
1: Yeah, I did see yesterday on social media. Yeah, I saw yesterday afternoon TJ was kind of commenting as comments were going on during the session. So be kind of interesting to see what they talk about and what TJ took away from that coming up on TalkLine a little bit later on. In just a little while here on the WJLS News Network. All right, some other things going on real quick. First of all, let's go ahead and give an update what's going on with the Greenbrier. I know there was a story, I think, what you did on Friday, I think it was, or Thursday, talking about there is a deal still working in place, but there are a couple of hurdles that need to go over before this thing goes through.
0: Yeah, and, you know, I got some questions from people over the weekend who follow this issue pretty closely. And so if I can just sort of lay out the timeline and what's at stake, the Greenbrier has been asking for more time all summer long to put the finishing touches on a financial deal worth $500 million, $500 million with the New York company Kennedy Lewis. I was probably under the impression early on that that was a loan, but it's actually a joint venture. This financial firm, Kennedy Lewis, would be in business with the justices overseeing the Greenbrier and associated properties. So it's complicated. And one of those issues is the casino license under a newly formed ownership structure. What the Greenbrier hopes to do is go into business with Kennedy Lewis so they can get the Omni affiliate White Sulphur Springs Holdings off their back. They've viewed this as an existential crisis, and White Sulphur Springs Holdings, of course, owns $300 million or so right now in first lien debt on the Greenbrier, kind of like somebody owning your mortgage and saying you haven't paid the monthly pay down, and so we're taking over your house. Mm-hmm. And that's all at stake in federal court. The judge in the case, U.S. District Judge Frank Volk, eventually agreed to allow the Greenbrier until Friday, August 7th, to reach this deal with Kennedy Lewis. And there's no sign yet that the deal has been completed. But that doesn't necessarily mean that there's instantly a change of hands. It's not like White Sulphur Springs Holdings immediately gets the place. What the judge had done in allowing until August 7th was that he said, all right, well, if you don't have it by August 7th, we are going to set some hearings, and those are set in September. So right now there's kind of this quiet period moving toward those hearings. It's still possible that the Greenbrier financial deal with Kennedy Lewis could be completed before we, you know, get hot and heavy into those hearings to decide if the Greenbrier should be placed under a receiver, as White Sulphur Springs Holdings would like. But nevertheless, it does not appear that the Greenbrier met its own August 7th goal of completing that deal. The main issue, if you want my opinion, looking in on it, is that a central aspect of what the Greenbrier does these days is the casino. And because the deal with Kennedy Lewis is not just a loan, but instead a change of ownership structure, the State Lottery Commission has to review that change to determine, you know, is it going to be good for the state of West Virginia? Would it be solid? Is this a reasonable and responsible business partner for the state of West Virginia? And it has financial information in its hands that it's looking at, but hasn't yet set a date for the Lottery Commission to approve or disapprove that change of ownership for the casino license. Because the casino license issue has not been resolved, Kennedy Lewis, I think, as a matter of fairness, can't determine what it's going to wind up partially owning. It's like, well, does the kitchen come with the house, or what am I getting with what I'm buying? Mm-hmm. They don't know yet. And because they don't know yet, they can't release the

0: $500 million. Therefore, White Sulphur Springs Holdings can't be paid off. And the entire thing seems like it hinges on this lottery review. So I know that's if you're at home, that's a lot for your whiteboard, but that's where it stands. And although August 7th, which was Friday, was kind of a deadline, it was a deadline with some flexibility. And, you know, we'll see from here what happens.
1: Has there been any talk if this thing goes through, will there be some changes as far as the of course, it does have to do with the ownership structure, but any kind of idea of what that ownership structure would look like? Do the justices not have as much control of the Greenbrier as they do now? Is that part of this?
0: You know, I wonder. I think that's naturally the case because it's been essentially the justice family and their close representatives who've had direct control through the ownership structure at the Greenbrier. And with this, they're at least taking on some level of cooperation with an outside firm, Kennedy Lewis. But what we don't know is there some sort of board? Who is on the board? And what is the percentage of representation in that new power structure? Another thing that we don't know, but maybe lottery does, is there anyone else? Like, is there any kind of hotel manager, any additional outside firm that would be involved somehow? I don't think Kennedy Lewis, I think it's a financial organization, so it's not necessarily in the hotel management business. But is there any other third party that would be getting in here? But none of that kind of information really has been put into the court system, and very little of it has come into public view and lottery. Mm-hmm. So just don't know yet. But I think what you may find in the end is the sort of joint venture between the justices and Kennedy Lewis, still with the justices as the face of the organization, but shared power. And I don't know what the share is.
1: Yeah.
0: I don't know if they wind up as minority partners or if it's 50-50 or there's no way of knowing at this point.
1: Yeah. All right. So we'll move on to another thing as well. Of course, the governor has been kind of an interesting couple of weeks. For him, as far as some of the things that he actually has come out and said. I mean, you go back to what he said about David Elliott Pritt calling him a socialist, which to me, you don't do that because he was in your party. So I don't think that was a good thing to say. And then you go back to what he talked about with the clothing vouchers and accusing people of using it for cigarettes and beer when there's been no proof of that. I think that comment there really got people upset. And from what I understand about the whole situation was they got to the number that they had last year that was allowed for these clothing vouchers within that 1 week period. Well, to me, I think somebody in his camp should have told him, hey, just come out and say that we have to close it off after a week because we're at the number we were last year and we're not going any higher. Then I don't think anybody else would said anything else about it, moved on and go to the next thing. But for some reason, he comes out and says that there's fraud, abuse going on with this program. We have to take a look at it, investigate it, and all this other stuff when this could have been done, you know, back in the spring. So you didn't have these families who were relying on this to then say, well, you can't have it now. It's kind of just a messed up couple of weeks for some of the comments the governor's made, I think.
0: The governor has had a rocky go of it in his dealings with the public here in the last couple of weeks. So just quickly, the Elliott Pritt situation, that was the state delegate from Fayette County who faces really serious allegations about seducing a 15-year-old and consummating that, I guess, after school in his own classroom. He faces criminal charges and now has resigned from the legislature, removed himself from the ballot. That is awful allegations about Elliott Pritt. But, you know, as a side note, his political arc was really unusual. He was at one point a Mountain Party candidate. You know, if you're familiar with that party, it typically has been sort of far left, farther left than the Democrats, and did not gain election when he was a Mountain Party candidate.

0: then was elected to the legislature as a Democrat, and then switched parties to become a Republican. So it was a little bit odd, as you say, but not fully untrue, for the governor to call him a socialist. On the other hand, I mean, I don't know the political persuasion is the central point of this intensely immoral allegation for a person in multiple positions as a school teacher and an elected state delegate of public trust, someone who's in deep violation of that public trust. Like, at that point, who cares if he's a socialist or a capitalist, whatever. Then the governor was on this water quality tour of southern West Virginia, and he was standing behind signs that said clean, beautiful water every step of the way. And a lot of southern West Virginians are of the strong belief that their water supplies are not clean or beautiful. And there were some complaints about, I think the governor probably should get some credit for going on this tour and acknowledging the issue and, to the degree that he did, hearing from people. But there was criticism that he did not make it clear what his stops would be. So if you were a member of the public and you wanted to go tell them what you were thinking, it was guesswork about what the stops were and when they would be. And then additional criticism that when people did confront him, it was supposed to be a listening tour. And the criticism was that, you know, he would have these back and forth with people rather than purely listening. Mm-hmm. In the middle of that, the controversy that you alluded to arose. It wasn't a water controversy, but it was a controversy sort of running in parallel, where the state provides annually a fund for needy families, a fairly minimal amount, to help with new school clothes for the year. And, you know, that helps with kids not feeling like they're wearing, you know, just grubby clothes that could affect your self-esteem or whatever. The way that system works is the money flows onto an EBT card, and it does allow an option for cashing out through an ATM or whatever. And apparently a lot of people do that. The conversation that's arisen in the past week indicates that a lot of people do that because they're shopping at thrift stores or, you know, Facebook Marketplace, or they're finding ways where it wouldn't necessarily take your swipe card. You kind of need the cash.
1: Yeah.
0: The governor, sort of on a dime, raised this issue of 50% of people cash out, and he expressed a deep concern that people are not using that cashed out money responsibly, raised the issue of beer and cigarettes as a purchase, but not with any particular data to specifically back that up. I mean, maybe in some cases, I don't know. Once something has turned into cash, I don't know how you'd even track that.
1: Like, you can't. You can't track it. And I brought up the point too. If somebody has to go and they get a cash because there's some locations who don't accept EBT cards, you get the money cash, you go get the clothes that you need, and let's say you have an extra $15 left over. Well, there's not a lot of clothes that you can get for $15, so what are you supposed to do with the cash? Not spend it?
0: Mm-hmm.
1: What are you going to do with it? So, I mean, I don't know. I just thought of all the things that could be, that should be talked about waste, fraud, and abuse. I think we're reaching there. There's a lot of other things that they need to take a look at. So,
0: It had a heavy, I mean, maybe he could have the concern and his administration can work out some new system.
1: Yeah. I mean, say that these can only be used at, you know, where EBT cards are accepted. You can't use it anywhere else. Don't let them cash it out. Okay, fine.
0: Well, he really stirred up a controversy, and it had a feel of, without a full set of facts to back it up, laying blame on poor people.
1: Yeah.
0: With, you know, essentially sin. You're going out and using these taxpayer dollars for...
1: And when a lot of times they go out and get these things cash, because a lot of these thrift stores, as you mentioned, and things like that, do not accept cash, they go to those places because they can get more for the $200. They can get more clothes. Plain and simple. It's cheaper. So, I mean, mm-hmm. you know, that

0: factors into this as well. I do think that there is people out there, because there are people who take advantage of the system no matter what system it is. There probably are people out there that will go out and cash it and then not use it for what they're supposed to use it for. I have no doubt in my mind, just like I have no doubt in my mind that people use that hoop scholarship, they go get that money for that, they use it for things they shouldn't use it for either. It happens. And that's just, you can't stop people from doing some of those things, you know, from doing that. That's just the way that it is. But I don't think it's as bad as what he kind of leaded it into. I don't.
1: I mean, it's hard to say, but it's a real ugly allegation against needy people in West Virginia when the governor also didn't have any facts beyond just that a lot of people were cashing out at least a portion of the dollars. I mean, the actual beer and cigarettes thing was not based on any particular finding. It was just a gut feeling.
0: Yeah, exactly. So, all right, sounds good. Anything else? I know they're going to be talking about that during this interim meetings that are going on. I think, I don't know if it's today or tomorrow, I think there are some meetings going on about this clothing voucher. Do you think, really quick, so we got to wrap it up, do you think that they are going to maybe look at trying to reinstate, maybe put some more money into that fund? Is that a possibility now?
1: It's possible. The secretary, the new guy, Secretary of Department of Human Services, who was just recently named, is testifying tomorrow, 3 o'clock, before the interim committees. And it is possible that he will further dive into that. If we have a minute, I think we're at the end here, but there was a question yesterday about this entire situation with clothing vouchers. The state delayed, opened up for a week and shut it down. The impression was that 52,000 people had been approved. What actually happened, according to yesterday's testimony, was that 52,000 people had been allowed to apply, and their applications are still under review. So it could be even fewer than that. I think we'll find out more tomorrow.
0: Okay, sounds good. All right, buddy, we're going to wrap it up. I appreciate you coming on the show as always, and we look forward to talking again next week, all right?
1: Hey, thanks.
0: Thank you. That is Brad McElhaney joining us this morning. We appreciate that. Got to take a break. When we come back, you didn't hear him, Mayor of the City of Beckley, Ryan Neal, is in the studio. We'll get with him going up next here on the WJLS News Network.
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0: 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It is 9:40, top of the hour, Fox News, followed by Talk Line with Dave and TJ, so stay tuned for that. Once again, we're getting closer and closer to high school football season, 2 weeks from Friday. Matter of fact, scrimmages begin this week. I know Beckley is scrimmaging Friday night at home against Spring Valley. That scrimmage is at 7 o'clock. And then Beckley next Thursday will go on the road to Parkersburg to scrimmage. Those are two scrimmages this year for Beckley. And, of course, the first game 2 weeks from Friday. Beckley will be at the Panhandle, take it on the Washington Patriots. Of course, after the game here on the WJLS News Network, we'll have Shady Spring. They are at home, take it on St. Albans in week number one. Coming up, of course, on both stations after the game, it's high school game night. Also, that week, it's going to be a busy week. Coming up on that Tuesday, so 2 weeks from tomorrow, will be at Chick-fil-A, Beckley Galleria. It is the Shady Spring preview show. And then 2 weeks from Thursday, will be the Beckley Flying Eagles preview show from Chick-fil-A, Beckley Galleria. Both of those events will be going on from 6 until 8, both evenings at Chick-fil-A. So, busy week coming up, but we look forward to that as we get close to getting football underway. Joining me in studio this morning, the mayor of the city of Beckley, Mr. Ryan Neal. How are you, sir?
1: I'm doing well, Fred. Good to be here again. I'm not ready to talk football.

0: day, listen to live music and walking around and talking to people. Yeah, it was awesome. I'm not ready for summer to end.
1: The one thing growing up as a kid, what I always did, I assumed the end of summer with the Appalachian Arts and Crafts Festival.
0: Oh,
1: that was the end of summer.
0: Too soon.
1: But it used to be later, if I remember right. I always thought it was later in August. Maybe they moved it up a little bit. But anyway,
0: growing up,
1: I always had to go because dad was always working it. So we were always there and things like that. So that's when I always knew that when that was done, school was coming up pretty soon. So that's how I always looked at it. So that wrapped up this week. I mean, I saw videos and things going on. Man, the place was packed. A lot of people out.
0: Yeah, so the Appalachian Festival actually started July 29th, and what's today, the 10th? August 10th, maybe, something like that. So it was about a 10 or 11-day slew of activities and events, but really, I mean, what a great weekend we had here in Beckley. Appalachian Arts and Crafts Fair that you were referring to. Mm-hmm. Of course, we were set up there as a West Virginia Pickle Guy, so I was there setting up on Friday for a couple of hours, was there all day Friday, setting up on Thursday, then was there all day Friday and all day Saturday. And you just have to give a shout out to the Beckley Raleigh County Chamber of Commerce, Michelle Rodolini and their staff, Denise, and Joe Guffey. I mean, I had been at the chamber board meetings for the last 4 months when it was brought up. I think the Arts and Crafts Fair last year was a little bit of a disappointment. They had like a little over 2,000 tickets sold. I know they had more than 2,000 just on Friday alone. So they probably, safe to say, they more than doubled, you know, the attendance, the people, the visitors that came in for it. And they had a record number of vendors there. We were one of, I think they had 209 vendors. And if you walked around, you know, it's like we know a lot of people. You ran into friends, people you haven't seen in years. It was just a great community. It was packed at some points during the days, Friday and Saturday. You could barely walk around. It was so crowded. They had vendors in the upstairs. They had food vendors outside. It was a great time. And you know, given I knew how listen to them talk about it, Fred, at the board meetings. You know, they put a lot of pressure on themselves, but man, did they deliver. That was just a great. I did not hear one complaint from any of the vendors or from the people that paid tickets to get in, bought tickets to get in. It was just such a great community event. You know, you have to give a shout out to the volunteers. I know a lot of the board members, just Nancy Kissinger and Megan Ligursky and Pete Tirico and Richard Gerald, Chas, just up there selling tickets, directing traffic. Dr. Stewart was there directing cars. And, you know, it was like all hands on deck from all of our kind of community leaders to make sure this thing went off without a hitch. And like I said, I heard nothing but great things about it all weekend.
1: Yeah, of course, weather helped out some too as well. But, I mean, anytime you can have a great event like that continue on and have a great year. I mean, as you said, down a little bit from last year was down, but this year – seems like everything was going a lot better. That's great. 209 vendors, man. That's
0: 200,
1: impressive.
0: 200. Oh, yeah. Like, Wendy and I spent all kinds of money. Yeah. Like, every time I walked around, I was like, Wendy, I need more money. I found all kinds of cool stuff.
1: Well, I think that with that part of it, though, too, and I don't know for sure because I don't know the list of vendors, but we are seeing more and more local businesses opening up here in Beckley. And that's a great opportunity for those local businesses maybe who are just opening up to get out and really get in front of a lot of people. So, I mean, that was a great opportunity for some of those new businesses.
0: It brings up a great point. Like, I talked to Jonathan Gross, and I didn't know until I ran into him on Thursday setting up that I'd heard that Dice Floral was closing, Stephen Webb was retiring. You hate to, like you said, you hate to see businesses close. You like to see new businesses come open. I had no idea until he told me that he ended up taking that over and is going to keep it open.
1: Oh, really? Okay, good.
0: Yeah. So, you know, I talked to him on Friday. He's like, you know, sales ain't really that great. I said, it's the exposure you get. The exposure, just letting people know, hey, listen, you know what? We're not closing down. We're going to reopen. It's going to be under new ownership. We're going to keep the business open. But it is great exposure, especially for a lot of those small businesses that, you know, you try to get your name out there. You try to, you know, meet people and let people know what you do and things like that, or what your product is, or how you got inspired to do that. And this gives those people such a great opportunity to just talk with the community. You're right there in front of them. They walk right by your booth. You have that awesome chance to have that interaction with the
1: talk to them about, you know, what inspired them to come, what made them think about having this kind of business and doing the things like this. I mean,
0: right. How'd they get
1: my stepdaughter went and she got a necklace and she talked to the person for about 30 minutes.
0: Yeah.
1: How she made the necklace, what came up, and why did she. So, I mean, things like that is what's good about an event like this. And it helps those local businesses to

0: get the word out about what they do. And people will remember that, especially when you look at coming up at the fall. And, of course, you got Christmas, the shopping season coming up soon before long. So, I mean, all of that stuff will start helping these local businesses.
1: And that's how you grow organically.
0: Yeah.
1: You know, you go to these events. Some pay off more. We do the same thing with the West Virginia Pill Guy. Some we do are smash successes, and some of them are like, well, you know what? If we didn't do as well or wasn't as popular, but gosh, we got in front of so many new people.
0: Yeah.
1: And then the next time we come, they'll tell their friends. So that's how you grow, and that's what, you know, Troy's done great with the West Virginia Pickle Guy, just to use us as an example. But not all events are home runs, you know, but you have to look at it. It's like, you know, I sent an email to Stephanie Stifler yesterday. I was like, you know, it was a pretty good weekend. I sent her the numbers, and, of course, I ran it. And I was like, but, you know, just the feeling of being there at a local event where you have 209 vendors and we're one of them, and to meet new people, and you know, it's just well worth it. It was such a positive thing to be there. It was great. It was great.
0: And of course, you've got what happened yesterday, the car show in Uptown Beckley. You were talking about that earlier. That's great to see as well, because you had businesses open up that usually maybe don't open up on a Sunday that were opened up for people to come by and take a look at, which was great.
1: Same thing, food trucks there.
0: Yeah.
1: So Phil Gerald, myself, went and hung out. And I'll be honest, I've never been to a vintage car show, anything. It's, you know, it's just something I've never been to. But, you know, they asked me to go, and I was like, yeah, I'll come out there for a couple hours. And I had a blast. I had a lot of fun. And I did walk by the cars because they wanted the mayor's choice. So, you know, I'm like, well, my gosh, how do you compare a 1972 Chevrolet truck to a Porsche? Because they were right next to each other. It's like, how do you, you know, how do you pick between those? But I got to talk to some of the car owners and look at the cars and ask some questions about it, and really had a great time. Of course, we had food trucks there and everything else. I thought we had a great attendance. I thought the Shade Tree Car Club did a great job. Stephanie French. Like, it was a lot of fun. I really had a great time at it.
0: It's amazing when you talk to those guys who do those cars and bring them out. The time and the money and the pride they put into that thing, man. Because you got some beautiful-looking old vintage cars with that setup that they do.
1: Yeah, and the cool thing about it that I never really thought of is you get to walk right up and see them, like, up close. And then once you see the detail and how they've done the restorations on it and even, like, the old, you know, speedometers from like 1950s or 60s,
0: yes, exactly.
1: And you're like, that is pretty cool. Yeah. So, yeah, it opened my eyes up to a new experience, and we had a great time. I, of course, talked to a bunch of people, and then Stephanie let us kind of I didn't know they gave out trophies, but they gave out trophies in all kinds of categories, and I thought it was pretty cool that she let me and Phil Gerald and like the Rhododendron Queen, Festival Queen, and the Appalachian Festival Queen, Paige Ratliff, and talked to Haley Jo Hunt, who was a rhododendron. Anyway, they let us, like, draw the prizes out, draw the numbers out for door prizes and things like that, and of course, they passed out the trophies. It was just a fun day. It was a lot of fun. They had live music again. Way more people there than what I would have thought. I mean, it was a good crowd there.
0: Outstanding. Of course, some other things going on in Uptown Beckley that we've been talking about for a while, and I have seen things on social media. Jack's Cafe open, looks like it's ready to roll. I mean, I saw the pictures that he put up there about the vintage arcade games, line dancing, and the menu. I mean, but people have got to take advantage of that place.
1: So I got to go with yesterday. I went in there. I know Robbie Powell's been working hard on it. So I actually went in there. I didn't know they had a soft opening, but he was at the council meeting on Tuesday, and I knew he had a soft opening the previous weekend and was going to open back up, just trying to, you know, fix a few things. So I got the opportunity to go in there for the first time since he's took it over. I'm going to admit this on air. I went down and, like a kid, like us back in the day at Aladdin's Castle.
0: What did you play?
1: I played. I could have spent like $20 in there.
0: I
1: if I had more time.
0: I saw the video.
1: So
0: yeah.
1: I'm not a big pinball machine guy.
0: Okay.
1: But I'm a huge Iron Maiden fan, and he's got an Iron Maiden pinball machine.
0: You had to play
1: that. That plays different songs as the ball goes up and hits different things.
0: You were playing that.
1: I could have spent all day in there.
0: Yeah, I looked at some of those videos, man, or the pictures that he put up of the video games he's got. He's got some good ones. I mean,
1: he really does. There's a lot of arcade games down there.
0: And I heard he was working on that golf simulator, getting that ready.
1: He's got two golf simulators that he has not put. I was looking for that too, but he didn't have that. But pool table, such a cool atmosphere downstairs. And then the upstairs, he had several

0: customers up there eating. The food looked delicious. I just didn't have more time. I was too busy playing Iron Maiden pinball. But and then Phil Gerald's texting, "Hey, where are you at?" You know, so I had to go up there and meet him. But
1: doing yes. city business down here. Just let me. I got to get this home, this high score, and leave it up here on the board. You know,
0: it was. But I wish him all the best. I think it's a cool place. It seems like it'd be a cool place for high school kids and stuff, college kids up here at West Virginia Tech to go hang out. But I was impressed. I was really impressed with his place.
1: I saw some posts from the soft opening saying how good the food was. So
0: the food looked delicious. And like I said, there were several people in there eating. I didn't know he'd opened up. Maybe just opened up that day because there were so many people uptown. But again, a great community event. Everybody had a great time. It was just, you know, those are the things you want to see in Uptown Beckley. Yeah. So,
1: all right, I've got to ask you about this because there's been a lot of talk about it. So I wanted to get your thoughts on the state level. Flock cameras. What's your because Huntington's going through this right now and a lot of pushback and really pushback from the state. I know they're having meetings in Charleston about this right now. When you look at, is that something that the city of Beckley is looking at?
0: Are you talking about the cameras that just kind of record and nobody's watching? I think the important thing to get is like, it's not like, you know, because I'd be the first one to step up and say, we're not going to do this. If it was spying on people, if there was people actually watching, if you were, you know, singling out. It's just for after the fact. Let's great example is that hit and run where the person was killed out there at Robert C. Byrd just down from Calasinos. Mm-hmm. If you didn't have our police department didn't have those cameras, you probably would never caught the person that killed that guy. Mm-hmm. So it's only for after the fact. And it, you know, I watch a lot of Winnie and I watch a lot of like murder mysteries and stuff on TV. Every city in America has got these now. Mm-hmm. They'll go back and, you know, it's not like police are spying on people or anything else. So that is not it.
1: I think there's got to be some guardrails put in place.
0: 100%.
1: To stop some of that stuff from happening.
0: Well, so I've been at the Beckley Police Department. They actually took me in a room where where you could actually watch the cameras, and it's locked up. There's nobody sitting in there. They just, if something happens,
1: they can go back and look at the footage.
0: Fred, if you go rob a bank out here uptown Beckley, you know they'll probably catch you within an hour,
1: I wouldn't get away, dude, because I ain't running. So I mean, I'd just be walking out the door. I mean, I'm an easy catch there.
0: But anyway, it's for after the fact. If a crime does happen, or even like an accident. Like if there's a wreck and two people are saying, hey, listen, it was their fault. No, it was their fault. They can go back and look and say, well, you know what? We went back and you did run that red light.
1: Yeah.
0: I'm sure people do have pushback on it. Nobody wants to be spied on, me included. I don't like the big brother government's watching you, listen to you. I don't like any of that stuff. I like freedom, liberty, all that stuff. But, man, everybody has. That's probably how most of the, like, murders and stuff get solved.
1: It helps.
0: Bank robberies and things like that in America, not here in Beckley, but it, you know, in our country, they can go back and look at cameras either from residence homes that have Ring on their door or businesses that have their cameras. I think it's a necessity, and I think everybody else does it, but you're 100% right. You have to have guardrails in place. You can't have somebody down there spying on somebody or following somebody they don't like or whatever.
1: Exactly. I mean, there's been some reports of people getting videos of their ex-husbands, ex-wives, ex-girlfriends, and following up with them. That stuff can't happen.
0: 100%.
1: But other things, it's needed. I mean, it's just the way it is. As you said, solving murder, solving accidents, and, you know, I said this earlier, I'm to the point where I'm not hiding anything. I don't care. If it helps, okay, fine. I'll drive by and wave at it as I'm going by.
0: And nobody will ever notice.
1: No, exactly.
0: It's not like somebody's going to wave back.
1: That'd be fun.
0: Oh, yeah, that would be scary.
1: Be like the sphere, you know, the sphere out in Vegas. Have you seen the videos where somebody's golfing in the sphere, the little emojis looking at them as they tee off?
0: I love it.
1: And it's like a wild, wild look if it's not a good shot.
0: But yeah, I just think it's one of those necessity things where, you know, you're going to get to the point where something's going to happen, somebody's going to get killed, and they're going to turn around in the city and say, well, how come you don't have surveillance cameras that you can go back and see what exactly happened?
1: Yeah.
0: I mean, there was one of the murder mysteries that happened here in Beckley. I think the show is called See No Evil or something like that, and they go back and trace it. There was one about the Beckley Police Department where they solved a murder right here in our backyard, right across the street from you, I think. But that's everywhere.
1: Yeah. All right. Sounds good. All right, buddy. Anything else coming up? in the near

0: future. I know we've got chili night a little over a month away, hard to believe.
1: Just this Saturday. And again, I love the fact that if you go to Beckley.events, which, you know, our Trish Morgan helps do the content on it, but also so does the Beckley Raleigh County Chamber of Commerce. Joe Guffey handles it. Anyway, any events, any day you want to see what's going on, if you want to see what's going on, for instance, this Saturday, go to Beckley.events. We got the Honey Festival.
0: Oh, that's good.
1: Which is at the Beckley Exhibition Coal Mine from 10 to 4 this Saturday. And also, I think a super, super fun event. You can actually go to both of them. Tamarack always has the like free music, and it's this Saturday. I think it's from 12 to 3. 3 hours, you go take your chair. They got food vendors out there. Live music, great bands. So you got that going on just this Saturday. But anytime you want to see what is going on in Beckley, just go to Beckley.events.
0: Yeah, I talked to Leslie Baker a little over a week ago about the Honey Festival.
1: Yeah.
0: She mentioned about Purple Honey.
1: Purple Honey?
0: I did the exact same thing you just did.
1: Huh.
0: And she said it sells out every year. It's one of the most popular things.
1: Well, I'll be there Saturday.
0: So
1: I will check it out.
0: Check out the Purple Honey, whatever that is.
1: Again, I'm not ready for summer to be over. I'm looking forward to, you know, we worked real hard last weekend at the Arts and Crafts Fair. This Saturday, we're going to take it easy. We'll probably go to Tamarack for a little bit, listen to live music, and then we'll go visit the Honey Festival and make a day out of it.
0: Yeah, I'm looking forward to Friday Night Football.
1: No, not there yet.
0: It's there this week, buddy. This week, Beckley Spring Valley scrimmaging. So you got to love it, man, that time of year. Hey, what, 4 weeks, Mountaineer, or 3 weeks now from Saturday, Mountaineers open up?
1: Maybe. I don't know.
0: Maybe.
1: I haven't looked.
0: It is. It's 3 weeks. Because Marshall opens up, too. Marshall opens up at Penn State.
1: You talk about what signals the when college football comes on that first Thursday night, those first games on Thursday night, you're like, okay, summer's over.
0: I think there's some games in 2 weeks.
1: I think TCU plays North Carolina.
0: In Dublin, Ireland, on the 29th.
1: Oh, how cool is that? I didn't know that.
0: Yeah, it's in Dublin, Ireland.
1: Oh, wow.
0: Because I'm working on a thing where we probably will have that game here on the news network.
1: Hopefully TCU beats the brakes off of them.
0: Well, if it was basketball, it'd be different. Did you see Carolina and West Virginia playing basketball?
1: They're playing in Charlotte.
0: November.
1: Probably be just as many Mountaineer fans as whatever Carolina's nickname
0: Carolina.
1: Is. I don't even know what their nickname is.
0: Tar Heels, man.
1: Oh, Tar. That's right.
0: The Tar Heels. Tar Heels, dude. I think, and I go back and look, I think North Carolina plays Marshall and West Virginia this year.
1: I love the fact that West Virginia and Virginia
0: are playing, yes,
1: playing each other in Charlotte. Yeah. I was texting my brothers last night. Of course, Brandon, my youngest brother, lives in Charlotte. And we're like, if we can get tickets at a pretty good price, we're going
0: to
1: go.
0: I kind of like Rich Rod's idea of going regional to where you have West Virginia, Pitt, Penn State, Virginia Tech, Virginia, all playing every year. Cincinnati.
1: It'll sell out. Those games will sell out no matter where they're played at.
0: Yeah, guarantee it. All right, buddy. Appreciate you, and we'll talk again soon, okay?
1: All right, Fred. Thanks for having me on.
0: Ryan Neal, the mayor of the city of Beckley, joining us this morning. Stay tuned. Fox News is next.
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3: Comes to this Iran conflict.
4: I stand with President Trump. You know, national security is most important.
3: Senator Darlene Graham, appointed to replace her late brother Lindsey, is running in a special primary tomorrow in South Carolina and has the Trump endorsement to replace him as the GOP nominee in the November election. And Graham tells Fox she's focused on voters' concerns about the economy.
4: They talk about affordability. They talk about gas prices. They talk about the price of groceries.
3: There are 9 other Republicans running in that Senate primary tomorrow, including Congressman Russell Fry and Ralph Norman. There are primaries tomorrow in Connecticut, Vermont, Minnesota, and Wisconsin as well. A lot of focus on the Democratic Socialist leading in the polls in the primary for governor, Francesca Hong. The winner will face Republican Congressman Tom Tiffany in November. A New York boat captain is in federal custody after the sightseeing trip he chartered over the weekend turned deadly.
5: New York City police say Sarah Sanchez and her infant daughter Antonella Garcia died after the boat they were on overturned in New York Harbor near the Statue of Liberty on Saturday night. Investigators say Manuel Hernandez, the boat's captain, was arrested and charged with 13 counts of reckless endangerment. 12 people had minor injuries and were rescued before police arrived. The U.S. Coast Guard, which responded along with police, is working with the NYPD to determine whether the vessel was operating as an illegal charter.
3: That's Tanya J. Powers. 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
1: 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Mostly sunny skies and humid for today. A thunderstorm possible this afternoon, high 87. Tonight, cloudy with a late thunderstorm, low 68. Tomorrow, a strong thunderstorm, even an isolated tornado for tomorrow, high 83. Wednesday, some clouds and sun with a couple of heavy thunderstorms possible, high 79. And then Thursday, mostly cloudy with a thunderstorm, high near 80.

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1: This is St. Jude patient Reagan. 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
2: Ooh, I like sparkly.
1: This is Jeritza. She's 5.
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1: And this is Delta. She's 4.
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7: 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Remember when you were a kid, TJ, watching? You would try to watch that one channel that wouldn't quite come in on the rooftop antenna, and you'd move wires around and hang coat hangers. My point is, remember that white noise sound where you'd kind of sort of hear the programming, but it was all in white noise?
8: Mm-hmm.
7: That is what I was hearing right at the beginning of that Scott McFarlane interview, and I could see him on our in-house monitor kind of talking, and I wasn't sure how much he was talking. And I was going, oh boy, I don't know what I'm going to do here. And then it all came back clear as a bell. Technology's grand until it ain't, let me tell you.
8: Yeah, it's your day. You were due. I mean, you know, that's just what it is. You were due.
7: I think I moved the wrong direction, you know, and then the coat hanger fell off the back of the TV.
8: It's cloudy outside somewhere.
7: 304 Talk, 304. Let's get some text here. Dave and TJ, West Virginia State Code prohibits cities and counties from developing their own local policies and procedures regarding pesticides and herbicide use. Everyone follows the state code guidance. Would a similar statewide policy resolve the flock camera debate, or at least place reasonable universal limits on the use throughout the state? Spoiler alert, I think that is where we will end up. At least that seems like the rational place to end up, TJ, is to have some sort of statewide guardrails, regulations for how this technology can be used, the limits to which it can be used, if it would require a search warrant for it to be used. Seems like that's the logical, rational place to end up, rather than an all-out ban and just try to fight technology. And from what I heard during the discussions in the committee meetings yesterday, that's the feeling I get. I haven't asked that specific question to anybody. That's just a feeling I get, is that's probably where we end up when we're at the Capitol in January.
8: I think at a minimum, if the questioning yesterday and the response from lawmakers that sat on joint government organization, that interim committee, if that is indicative of the mood of the entire legislature, I think we come away with at least some kind of provision for a warrant here. I do think it's interesting. The organization that was there speaking against the use of flock cameras without a warrant, it's interesting. They're not trying to see flock cameras banned outright. They rightly acknowledge that there are certain things that you could use a flock camera for, certain situations, I should say, without a warrant, such as an emergency situation, something that occurs in less than 24 hours. So there's a common ground here. But just unfettered, uncontrolled, record you, keep it forever. No, that is way, way too far. And if the legislature would fail here, and I don't think they will, but if they do, Chatry, which was a case that was discussed at length yesterday, we've talked about it, it's going to nail this thing down once and for all, I believe, once it gets back to the Supreme Court.
7: We'll talk about that. Delegate Tristan Levitt is going to join us a couple of minutes from

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3: Quick hour number one, hour number two on the way. We'll talk to Delegate Tristan Levitt. We'll talk flock cameras and ALPRs. What are some of the other concerns? Also, Brad McElwain stops by. It's Talk Lionel Metro News, the voice of West Virginia.
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4: It's driving oil prices back up. I'm Dave Anthony, Fox News. The tension over the Strait of Hormuz has oil up more than 3%. WTI back over 80 bucks a barrel.
5: Iranian officials are now making new demands, calling on the United States to permanently end the war and compensate Iran for damages before the Strait would reopen.
4: But President Trump tells Axios he's playing it low-key, only semi-negotiating with Iran, where inflation is far worse than here. And Fox's Trey Yingst also reports from Tel Aviv.
5: A senior Israeli official told Fox News that they are reviewing credible evidence inside of Iran of mounting economic pressure on the regime. They say regime officials are having to choose where money goes domestically.
4: The earth quaked this morning in South America.
6: The quake was felt in Colombia and Ecuador, with an epicenter around 250 miles west of the Colombian capital, Bogota. According to the U.S. Geological Survey, it had a magnitude of 7.4 and a depth of 66 miles. Reports are coming in of injuries and severe damage to buildings in cities including Pereira and Quibdó.
4: Fox's Jonathan Savage, we are just getting word of at least two deaths now in Colombia. This is the last full day to campaign ahead of primaries in several states. Tomorrow, Minnesota and Wisconsin, Connecticut and Vermont. In Ohio, Congressman Max Miller keeps running for re-election despite calls to drop out of the race. He's passed a deadline that would have let Republicans replace him as the nominee.
7: Still refusing to step aside over abuse allegations made by his ex-wife, the daughter of Ohio Republican Senator Bernie Marino, who's also called Miller unfit to serve following an ugly divorce and bitter custody battle. Allegations that Miller has denied. He represents Ohio's 7th District in the southern and western suburbs of Cleveland, a district that favors the GOP by 5 points, though a seat that Republicans are now worried could flip because of the political fallout.
4: That's Jeff Manasso. 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

0: if this technology isn't banned, and I'm still gathering information, it's clear that there would need to be a lot of safeguards to prevent abuses.
1: So, again, I want to go back to Google Maps can do that. Is it a matter of having how do we access that information or how that information is stored?
0: So Google Maps, you're saying that if I have my location data on, Google Maps will track that for me. Is that what you're referring to?
1: Yeah.
0: Okay. So I don't give you that information though, and I don't give law enforcement that information, and I don't give others who might be concerned about, you know, these types of things. So it's one thing to track your own, to use these tools to track your own. I think people use, you know, have rings and other things. They have your Apple Watch. There are all sorts of things that track all sorts of things about an individual's person. But the moment that that's out of your control and that all that information is held by the government, I think people are very rightfully agitated about that. They didn't opt into it. They didn't say, yes, I consent to this. It's just something that's there and it's not held by themselves. It's not accessible by themselves. It's not even clear from Flock who it's accessible to. It's not clear it's only accessible to law enforcement versus the community writ large. Flock safety representatives were using these cameras as part of sales pitches to zoom in on children's daycares as part of a Jewish synagogue in Georgia. And, you know, again, hours of footage of people's children playing. And that's a very different thing from the movement tracking. But at the end of the day, if someone else who wasn't associated with Flock or with law enforcement can access that, that's a major problem that everyone would acknowledge. If you had someone that was a child predator trying to use that kind of data, that would be, you know, awful. And so for Flock to not have those kinds of protections at every level, or at least be able to explain them to a legislature, really begs the question of how ready they are for the widespread deployment of this technology.
1: Not the end of the conversation, just a pause, because it certainly will continue. Delegate Tristan Levitt from Kanawha County, thank you so much for the time. Appreciate it today, buddy.
0: My pleasure.
1: Brad McElhinney coming up next. Whatever happened to the SNAP benefits being used for hot and ready food? We'll talk about that right after this.
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7: Just a response to that gentleman you had on from Cato Institute, and I agree with a lot of what he said. Obamacare back in the day, and Rush Limbaugh was on, that said one-seventh of the United States economy will be controlled by essentially Obamacare, the government. Well, we can look at the medical history since Obamacare was enacted to where we are today, medical expenses and everything else. In what that gentleman said about government control, this is, in my opinion, less control than what Obamacare did for the entire economy in the United States, because the medical side primarily takes place from 65 years old and older. What Trump is doing is going to be for the younger generation about creating, quote, wealth in the system. What the government does with the money is far more important than it is being involved with it, because the debt needs to be paid off. And if this is a method to pay off the previous spending to reduce the debt, in my opinion, it's not a bad idea.
8: I don't know, Bill. I'm not there with you, buddy. I love you, but I have to tell you, anytime the government's in the boardroom, I've never seen the shareholder come out on top. Also, if government is taking the opportunity for me to invest capital off the table because they're giving these companies cheap American dollars for their equity, I got a problem with that, too. Now I'm not only competing with the private sector for capital allocation, I'm also competing with my government.
7: That's true. But what about the insurance companies that the government's basically in the boardroom with them, because that's part of the medical care system after Obamacare?
8: I'm with you.
7: To me, it's not that much different.
8: Well, I'm not a big fan of that either, so maybe that's the disconnect, but it's opened the door.
7: That's why I kind of like you.
6: I think that's kind of a compliment. Hey, Bill, always appreciate it. Thank you, buddy. Nope, Bill's gone.
8: I like Billy.
6: 304 talk, 304 the text line. Jackpots are growing in West Virginia. 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
5: 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Coverage of Mountaineer Fall Camp, Marshall Fall Camp, and Joe Brocato continues to tour high school football camps around the state. First scrimmages will be this week. Kickoffs 2 weeks from Thursday. Wow. SSAC Kickoff Classic, Clay Battelle and Cameron. You can watch that game on the Metro News TV app. That'll be 2 weeks from Thursday. Football's here.
6: It's moving.
5: I actually watched an NFL. I watched the Hall of Fame game the other night. Pull out portions of it. Because it was football, and it was on. I said, yeah, I'm in. I'll watch that. Better than watching the Reds get swept by the Nationals. That's another story for another day.
6: That's bad.
5: All right, let's get to some text here while we got a couple of minutes. 304-TALK, 304. Only a Metro News listener would take what the Cato Institute said and spin it back to Obamacare. How come health care is tied to employment? Is that the best way to provide health care? Dave and TJ, Tad has Trump derangement syndrome. President Trump has done more positive things to strengthen this country than any other president, period. I did really like his characterization, though, TJ, of, and maybe that's one of the best ones I've heard of the Trump presidency. It's not ideologically driven or philosophically driven or politically driven. It's driven by the same way, I would assume, he ran his corporations all those years. That's how he's run the White House. Not ideologically, not politically, not philosophically, and that's why so many have a hard time trying to figure him out.
6: That's like buying stuff with other people's money, though, isn't it?
5: Yeah.
6: Like,
5: oh, yeah.
6: Jeez. I mean, the idea of buying stakes in all of these companies, even if it is involving national security, when has it not? When has the private sector not brought forward solutions that are paramount to the national security of the United States? They've done a heck of a job in doing it. Nobody innovates better than American business. And this playing winners and losers, picking this company. I mean, we're going with IBM here on quantum computing for one. Why IBM? Why not the other company? Why not let them compete for the best solution? Where's Google at? Google's huge in quantum computing. The whole thing puts a bad taste in my mouth. I'll just leave it at that.
5: I almost asked a dumb question. And luckily, he answered my dumb question before I could get to it. I was going to say, how come Democrats aren't out there putting a spotlight on this? And then he answered the question later on in the conversation. So,
6: yeah,
5: didn't have to ask it.
6: There you go.
5: Have you all seen what President Trump's done to the Oval Office? Incredibly gaudy, with most everything glittered in gold. All that glitters is not gold. Shameful, says the texter.
6: Looks like Caesar's Palace in there.
5: The casino or the Caesar's actual palace?
6: The casino.
5: Bill or anyone else who defends Trump on the equity investments is not conservative. Of course, anyone who supports Trump generally does not understand conservatism.

0: much hoping to start the process before the Senate broke for the August recess. But what we've gotten now, which is something really special, which is a date certain and a time certain when we'll have our first procedural vote, and that's on September 15th.
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2: 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Stocks turning mixed. The Dow's down 60 points, back under 54K. I'm Lisa Brady, Fox News.
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4: The West Virginia Department of Human Services needs to pick the ball back up and fast. Sunday, veteran newsman Brad McElhaney detailed his efforts to learn what happened to the state's attempt to allow certain hot foods to be purchased with SNAP benefits. He asked basic questions. He couldn't provide answers because DOHS still hasn't fulfilled the Freedom of Information Act request he submitted last August. Yes, nearly a year ago. The Berlin Wall fell and Germany reunited in 328 days. Congress passed the 13th Amendment and enough states ratified it to abolish slavery in 309 days. The Constitution was drafted in just 116 days. The 1,500-mile Alaska Highway was built in about 8 months. WVU built its new baseball stadium in roughly 10. At this rate, Mountaineer Field may have a new press box before McElhaney receives his records. Not good. Ever wonder why you don't learn about government actions sooner? This is one of the reasons why. West Virginia Watch reporter Amelia Nicely revealed on Friday that DOHS has not implemented House Bill 4191, the law intended to help struggling child care centers remain open, passed in March and took effect July 1. DOHS says lawmakers never asked the department to testify or prepare a fiscal note, and that implementation requires complicated technology, policy changes, and provider training. But House Communications Director Ann Ailey brought the receipts. DOHS had nearly 2 weeks after the bill cleared House Finance to raise concerns before Senate Finance considered it. Ailey also produced the Department of Revenue's fiscal note. If DOHS believed lawmakers were missing critical information, where was the department? Plain and simple, DOHS dropped the ball yet again. A year-old FOIA request remains unanswered, a duly enacted law remains unimplemented, and claims of a major TANF fiscal crisis appear increasingly questionable. This is no longer an isolated mistake. It looks like an organizational problem, one that's been a long time coming. Lawmakers should closely examine this multi-billion dollar agency and determine what must change. Breaking the old department into smaller agencies has not produced the needed results. West Virginians pay for effective government. They have every right to expect it. What they're getting from DOHS is not good enough, and it's not

0: to hear about. I want to hear those good stories about collaborative conversations in classrooms and debates and, you know, those kinds of things that can happen.
1: We definitely did that interview about a year ago. This time it was out of Europe, I want to say, and the guy that was in charge of the study said many of the kids felt a certain sense of relief that they didn't have to be mm-hmm. tied to their phones all day.
2: The kids liked it in some cases, but it's mommy and daddy that had the problem with it.
0: Well, you know, that's the big thing. I mean, you know, parents will often say, well, how can I get in touch with my student if they don't have their phone? Well, you can call the school, mm-hmm. leave a message, we'll get that message to the student. So we worked through those last year. We don't only had a few little snafus with the cell phone ban, but within basically 2 or 3 weeks, students just went on about their business and didn't even pay much attention to it.
1: Well, Dr. Bishop, Jefferson County School Superintendent, we'd sure love to talk to you again in a couple months to see how this is going. It's interesting. Absolutely. Thank you so much for your time today.
0: Thank you.
1: Our pleasure.
0: All right. Have a great day.
1: You too. Have a good school year.
2: We'll take a break and come back after this. Stay with us.
3: We'll be right back. 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
6: As veterans, we've dealt with noise. From chains clanking as they're clamped onto cargo, to orders coming down the chain of command. We can handle that kind of noise. Back home, the noise is different. Seems like everyone's talking all at once and over each other because they just want to be heard. They're taking selfies and oversharing. But we know that it's not about hearing. It's about listening. Listening to what's actually happening with our fellow veterans. Understanding each other because we share the same experiences, the same vocabulary, following the same paths that others have walked. If only we can pick up the trail. Make the Connection is a place for veterans to hear stories from other veterans. 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

0: you know, when I go to these types of events, recruitment events, whether that be fourth grade or 12th grade, the number one thing that I hear from parents, guardians, grandparents, aunts and uncles, they say to me, wow, Jason, my son or daughter or grandchild would love to do this. But our family situation is that where we can't take on a lot of student debt right now. Well, when they say that to me, it really rings true for our industry, because if you want a job that can pay very competitive wages with very little to zero student debt whatsoever, and come out of that whatever training program with a credential that person can use going forward, you know, that's what we're all about. If someone wants to go to a four-year institution and get an English degree or a history degree, hey, that's great, and I'll be their biggest cheerleader. But if somebody wants to come in to the industry right out of high school or right out of college or right out of a two-year associate program, I've got member companies that will pay for that man or woman to get trained. And when you add that upon the state and federal tax incentives for study in the construction trades, it really does add up. And so we're just trying to get that message out to people on a wider basis.
1: And how often are we hearing people, you know, say, I can't get anyone to show up to my house, even if somebody wanted to start their own small business. You know, you hear it all the time, like, I call this person, I can't get them to show up. You know, there's a job ready and waiting for everyone who wants one in that field. Jason Pizzatello, thanks for being here.
0: Hey, you're welcome. Thanks for having me on.
2: 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Stay with us.
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1: West Virginia Metro News, I'm Jeff Jenkins. A thank you from Central West Virginia State Senator Ben Queen today to State Transportation Secretary Stephen Rumbaugh for the work by the DOH in the flood zone.
2: I personally saw firsthand the amount of expediency when it comes to picking up over 10,000 tons of debris.

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5: 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They were not the only place beaten down by the weather. In Ritchie County, the tiny community of Auburn had 15 homes on Main Street damaged or destroyed. County Commission President Randall Riggs.
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17: it was,
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17: Was indeed.
16: All right, lots of guests. Thank you to everybody who came on today. If you want to learn more about that 180 Ranch, you go to 180ranch.net. 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And kids in Jefferson County can enjoy this Monday with their technology in their hands, but that is not going to be the case Mondays and Fridays. So thanks to Dr. Bishop for joining us to talk more about how they're changing things up when it comes to technology inside classrooms in Jefferson County this school year.
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18: A counter demand and talks with Iran. I'm Lisa Brady, Fox News. President Trump says compensation will now be part of any and all future negotiations.
19: In a social media post, the president says Iran is asking for compensation for damage done to the country during U.S. airstrikes. President Trump says he is now demanding compensation from Iran for people killed or wounded by roadside bombs and other terror attacks. He also says compensation should be paid to the families of hundreds of thousands of innocent protesters killed by the Iranian regime. In an interview with Axios, the president

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6: Metro News, midday heard all over the great state of West Virginia. 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Open line West Virginia coming up after the bottom of the hour, but we are going to take a little bit of a break to talk to Metro News meteorologist Brian Hughes, because we got an entire week's worth of bad weather coming into West Virginia. Just about every day, chances of some severe weather. Our friends up in Clarksburg in that area right now certainly got hammered hard, as did many other communities up there already today. And we're all going to get into it at one point. So we're going to do a quick check-in with Metro News meteorologist Brian Hughes. Then we'll get to open line West Virginia. 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
1: West Virginia Metro News, I'm Jeff Jenkins. Life in prison with no chance for parole. The sentence today for Morgantown resident Joseph Navarra. He was convicted earlier this year in the 2024 death of his former girlfriend, Kimberly Osborne. A jury convicted him of first-degree murder.

0: to understand the concepts. They have to rely on veteran state administration that's worked the projects for years to gather understanding. That's where this mess starts. Talking about foster care system. And just kids in general. much better to leave current employees overseeing years of hard work to continue that so everyone in the state benefits and money is saved. There are laws, rules, and governance that can't change no matter the circumstances unless it's changed at the federal level, says the texter. Text, a 200-plus acre ranch camp for foster kids run by church people with the blessing of the government? That has abuse cases written all over it. I hope there's strong oversight because those are all the ingredients to get West Virginia an unflattering Netflix documentary. Text, what environmentalist group was your guest from at the Capitol? When they start talking about how ugly these towers are, ask them if they are against windmills because they are much bigger and uglier and bring down property values, killing wildlife, and just dang ugly on our mountains. Checks, Dave, how many concerns about the power line are legit and how many are just hype and hyperbole? Some probably are legit, but maybe not so much, says the texter. Text, you talk like Trump is going to be running for president again. He's not. This is all he's got, as far as you know. 18 minutes away from 3 o'clock. I was really talking about the Trump movement going on, but yeah, I get it. Text says, the Trump hate with you and Danny Jones was strong this morning. You guys really need new material, says the texter. We're just asking questions. Reference to the local show. I have former Charleston Mayor Danny Jones on with me every Monday. Text, all the belly aching about flock cameras. You all already being tracked on your cell phones. If you don't do anything wrong, you have nothing to worry about. That is, appreciate the text, but that is an argument I cannot get on board with. I'm sorry, because you don't have to have a cell phone, okay? I know it feels like it's a necessity, but it's really not. You don't have to have social media, which is responsible for a lot of the tracking and the algorithms. You don't have to have those things. The issues with flock cameras when there are, in the worst case scenarios, everybody keeps talking about Target. Target has flock. Target's private property. They can do whatever they want on private property. That's the rub. 1-800-765-TALK, tax 304, talk 304-243. We'll take a break and come back after this.
1: We'll be right back. 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
8: Aisha S, grade 12, absent.
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7: Preston L. absent.
8: Chloe B. absent.
5: The reasons why they're absent are very real, and yet the solution is someone present to help them along their path.

0: Text saw where six police officers in Georgia lost their jobs for getting and collecting information on people from flock cameras. Text, great event at the hospital in Logan Saturday. It was. Logan Regional Medical Center celebrated their 100th anniversary, and they asked me to come down and serve as the MC. Had a great time. Ricky Skaggs, Davison Brothers. And let me tell you something. Let me tell you something about the Davison Brothers, all right? I have been a fan of their music for years, but have never seen them in person until this past weekend in Logan. Incredible. They are absolutely incredible. I mean, they really are. But it's a great, great event. Hats off to Justin Turner, CEO of Logan Regional Medical Center, and Burke Allen for pulling the entire thing off. A lot of folks had a great time, and I got a good time hanging out in the hometown. Text, Republicans taking over local governments, taking away your voice and your votes on local issues. Time to vote them out. Text, for those who say cameras aren't an issue if you aren't doing anything wrong, remember what they called wrong during COVID? Says the texter. Text, no wonder Trump wants to do away with EAS, emergency system. Text, last week the weather app was the same for up here in Fairmont. It called for 10 straight days of rain, some type of percentage every day higher than 50. Didn't rain 7 out of 10 days. That's why I trust Brian Hughes. I was just looking at my app on my phone. He would probably slap my hands for that. Dave, your left-wing texters are really unhinged. Really shouldn't be lying about Trump and child abuse, says the texter. Text, bootlickers is right, says the texter. Only in West Virginia could a man who helped save millions of lives be vilified, says the texter. Text, the problem with liberals is they know so much that ain't so. 253, Texas, want to get the water fixed in southern West Virginia? Move the problems to Charleston. I guarantee you it'll be fixed. If the governor and all these politicians had to live one day like we do, the problems would magically disappear. Final text. So in addition to lettuce, we have killer jalapenos now. Better stick to pizza and beer like me and Dave, says the texter. Great way to end it. 253, we'll wrap it up after this.
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3: Welcome back to the show. We got 3 minutes away from 3 o'clock. Hotline coming up on many of these same Metro News stations. Dave Weekly continues his vacation. So here he is, ladies and gentlemen, the inventor of Crystal Pepsi. It's Dale Cooper. How you doing, man?
4: Man, Crystal Pepsi. I remember that. I actually didn't. It was weird because it tasted like a cola, but it was clear. Mm-hmm. You know, so I didn't hate that as much as New Coke. New Coke was terrible.
3: It was pretty bad.
4: Crystal Pepsi, in my memory anyway, wasn't quite as bad.
3: You know, that would be an interesting segment for you guys to do sometime. If you go back and in a previous radio life when I worked in Logan, we had a very good relationship with the folks at Pepsi, and they were local at that time. The facility's not there anymore. And we would have these deals where they would say, okay, we want you to promote, and this was their top thing. And I'm not trying to, you know, disrespect Pepsi in any way, but, you know, they're always coming out with new stuff.
4: Sure.
3: And this is really before energy drinks were a thing like they are now. And it's like, so the entire summer when I went out to do live broadcasts, which was about once or twice a week somewhere, I had to take a cooler of something with me. And some of the stuff was simply not good. With all due respect to the Pepsi book, do you remember Josta?
4: Oh, yes. Yeah, I remember the, was that the double caffeine cola? Or no, that was Jolt. Josta was the, I remember the bottle. I don't think I ever had any of that.
3: It was not good. And the other was Sobe.
4: I remember Sobe.
3: Sobe had the, and it was in glass bottles.
4: Right.
3: And so for an entire summer, I drove around with, with ding, ding, ding, ding.
4: Didn't Sobe have something in them too? Like before, like the bubble teas and stuff became popular, didn't Sobe have something
3: like
4: weird
3: taurine
4: in them?
3: Taurine or something.
4: Yeah,
3: like that.
4: I don't know what it was. It was a little strange.
3: Ginseng or, yeah, I don't know, meth or something. I don't know what it was. But anyway, a buddy of mine owns several McDonald's in the area. And if you're listening, Chris, big shout out to you. But he says every year they go to these McDonald's meetings and they're introducing these new products. And he always raises his hand or chimes in and says, you know what really sells? Big Macs and chicken nuggets.
4: Yeah, right.
3: And quarter pounders.
4: let's just do more of those.
3: Don't get away from it. All right. What you got on the show today?
4: Number one, I found a bunch of archives of questions that folks have asked Chef Paul over time. So Chef Paul's going to be with us today. If you have your question to get in, you can get in on that as well today. Going to be kind of a Q&A session for Chef Paul as we pepper him with cooking
3: That's
4: questions.
3: That's what's cooking today.
4: That's right. Carl Lee will join us in the 5 o'clock hour. He wants to talk about how athletes to yesterday think about sports today. And he has some info on that.
3: All right. I got to go. I'll see you tomorrow. Till then, have fun and love somebody.
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5: 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I'm Lisa Brady, Fox News. 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

And strong gusty winds, overnight low 67. Tuesday, sunshine and clouds with an isolated shower or thunderstorm, highs around 80 tomorrow. Wednesday, scattered showers and thunderstorms with additional strong gusty winds and daytime highs near 80. It's Metro News AccuWeather on the WJLS News Network.

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5: It's 3:27. You're listening to Metro News Hotline. I'm Dale Cooper. Thanks for tuning in on this Monday. We'll get into the Sound of Sports coming up here in just a moment, but as Jeff Jenkins was covering in the news segment here in our crosstalk to open up the show, a bit of a traffic situation. And Matt, you have an update on that traffic situation?
6: Yeah, looking at WV-511, the issue there on I-79, if you're heading northbound, if you're on the northbound direction, you're still probably going to run into a bit of traffic there as you approach the Jane Lou exit. On the southbound, traffic is backed up around Lost Creek, so still a little bit of slow-moving traffic there, but it is moving, so it doesn't look like it's backed up miles and miles like it was earlier today, but still a little bit of slow-moving there, so just, got to be careful out there.
5: Got to be careful of those things. That's a good update from Matt Murphy, so appreciate that. And coming up at the bottom of the hour, we're going to do the Sound of Sports. That's going to be coming up here in just a few minutes. One thing I wanted to get across, because I thought it might be interesting to some of our listeners, I don't know if many people have seen that movie with Anthony Hopkins from several years ago, where he played Burt Monroe, who was a motorcycle racer who took a motorcycle to the Salt Flats in Utah that he modified to set the land speed record for engines under 1,000 cc's, I believe.
6: Okay.
5: So that movie was called The Fastest Little Indian, I think, because of the name of the motorcycle. Well, a different type of record is going to be set tomorrow, where the man who, his name is Green, who broke the sound barrier on land, is going to try to set a new ground record tomorrow. And it's something like 396 miles per hour using hydrogen-propelled engines. That's going to take place tomorrow morning out in Utah. I just thought that was a cool story, man. Almost 400 miles an hour on land.
6: That's airplane speed.
5: Yes, the only guy to ever break the sound barrier on land, and he's going to try it again tomorrow with hydrogen-powered devices. So, pretty cool.
6: That's very cool.
5: Yeah, that's pretty cool stuff. So, we're going to take a break. When we come back, we're going to do the Sound of Sports. Thanks for tuning in today. It's a Monday, and you're listening to Hotline on Metro News, the voice of West Virginia.
7: Virginia Metro News, I'm Jeff Jenkins. House of Delegates Finance Committee Chairman Vernon Chris says he's not done yet. Chris filed today to run as a write-in candidate in the November general election in his Wood County single-member district. He was upset in the May primary. Governor Patrick Morrissey worked against Chris in that election. Write-ins have until September 15th to file. Governor Morrissey today making an announcement connected to his two-day tour last week through southern West Virginia that focused on water issues. Morrissey says $3 million from his civil contingency fund is going to help

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4: Just about 12 minutes now to the top of the hour. You're listening to Metro News Hotline. Normally, this is where we do a little bit of the good, the bad, the ugly, but Kristen Burt's not going to be here today, and we're going to move Brian Hughes into that 4:33 segment. I thought that Matt and I could just talk about some different entertainment topics from this weekend. First thing I wanted to deploy, I'm not going to use this for the question of the day yet. It's another survey piece, but this is from another YouGov survey that found that younger Americans are actually the ones driving movie going. Despite predictions that cinema is fading, 64% of 18 to 29-year-olds and 62% of 30 to 44-year-olds have hit the theater in the past year versus just 45% of 45 to 64-year-olds and 30% of those 65 or older. So there are people that are still going to the movies, and the reason I bring that up is because Spider-Man is huge right now. Spider-Man Brand New Day pulled in $154 million more in its second weekend, which is the third biggest sophomore frame in box office history. In fact, at $145 million in its second weekend, that made more money than any other movie, including The Odyssey, did in its opening weekend this year. So, I mean, Spider-Man is just doing gangbusters business, and it doesn't look like it's going to slow down. It's right up there with Star Wars The Force Awakens, Avengers Endgame, as some of the only movies to go over $100 million in their second weekend. And it's just, it's very staggering. The records are piling up fast. Film opened to nearly $360 million domestically, eclipsing the Avengers Endgame of $357.7 several years ago. And it crossed $1 billion worldwide just by last Tuesday of week one. So that's pretty incredible what's going on with Spider-Man and the folks that are going out to see that movie. And, you know, Spider-Man's one of those franchises, I think, that travels fairly well. It doesn't have to be attached to the larger Avengers narrative and things like that. But this just reminds me with that, with The Odyssey, which is definitely a prestige. It's kind of a prestige film that reminds me of, you know, Ben-Hur and things like that. Like, it's a prestige film that takes the traditional measure of a prestige film. You go out and get the biggest actors, you get the biggest director, you put them together with a spectacle, and you create something that's 3 hours long. That's an experience to go to the movies.
5: Well, and you know, to kind of tie all of that back together, talking about how the younger folks are the ones that are going to the movies, the Gen Z and Gen Alpha are absolutely the ones powering all of that. And the franchise did a really smart thing by casting Tom Holland and Zendaya, a couple of Gen Zers who are literally some of the most popular actors within their generation. So, you know, there's a little bit of connection there, I think, and they're smart to do that.
4: Yeah, that's really helped, I think, the overall footprint of the movie. And it allows for people like me who, you know, a little older of a Spider-Man fan before the movies or anything came out, that can enjoy, I haven't seen this movie yet, but I've enjoyed his other two, and I thought they've been pretty good. But it kind of got me back to thinking about how, and this is something that Kristen and Dave have talked about a lot in the last couple of months, and that's how some of these smaller properties from online are getting turned into these huge movies. And I'm thinking specifically about Obsession and Backrooms. These are two horror films that started one of them was basically copypasta. Backrooms was basically a YouTube channel that turned copypasta, Slenderman type stuff into a narrative, and they made a movie out of it. And then I think Obsession was actually a short film or something like that that was online that they turned into a feature-length film. I've seen both of those in the last couple months, or last couple weeks, really. And the thing that strikes me about them, they're definitely good movies. For the sort of Obsession is sort of like a straight horror type movie, and then Backrooms is more like a weird, it's a horror movie, but one of those weird dimensional type things that you might have seen at a different time. But what both of them remind me of, and as somebody that's been going to the movies forever and have really enjoyed different types of films, the thing that really struck me about both of these movies, although they're from Gen Z filmmakers, I think they're

0: uncovered suspected meth and marijuana, along with drug paraphernalia. Armstrong allegedly admitted to using meth the previous night. The complaint says her son was partly on the back seat and partly on the floor. He was not secured in a car seat. Armstrong is charged with 2 counts of a controlled substance possession and 1 count of child neglect, creating risk of serious bodily injury. The money will come from the governor's civil contingent fund and be awarded to West Virginia voluntary organizations active in disaster in 3 $1 million installments. The organization coordinates volunteer and faith-based groups that provide workers and other resources following disasters. The announcement follows Morrissey's 2-day water listening tour through southern West Virginia. The governor made 11 stops to hear from local officials, water system workers, and residents about infrastructure concerns, including damaged bridges that have limited access to some homes and communities. If you see news happening, text NEWS to 35651 to submit a tip. That's a news update. I'm Fred Persinger II.
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9: It's not an official hot mess, but I got to tell you about this. She says the son is hers, and she wants eBay to pay for getting it in her way. Getting in her way. A Spanish woman named Maria Angels, self-declared owner of the solar system Star. The son has spent years hawking the sun real estate, selling it online. eBay pulled it due to scam. She claims that eBay now owes her over $11,000 for all the parcels of real estate that she sold on the sun that she cannot fulfill now. So there is your hotline. Hot mess. We'll be back.
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11: A new executive order on vaccines. Lisa Brady, Fox News. The Trump administration calling for a major overhaul of child vaccine recommendations.
12: Alongside Health and Human Services Secretary Robert F. Kennedy Jr., President Trump signed an executive order he says will deliver a gold standard for childhood vaccine schedules.
13: Decades ago, children received only a small fraction of the vaccines required today. In those times, people were much healthier, and of course, the high rates of autism now observed did not exist.
12: There is no scientific consensus linking autism to childhood vaccines. The Trump administration is recommending children get immunizations for 11 diseases, down from the 18 currently recommended by the CDC, and that more time pass in between shots.
11: Fox's Jared Halpern at the White House. A previous effort by HHS to cut the number of vaccines recommended for every child was blocked in court, and some states have made their own recommendations. Today's executive order encourages states with school vaccine mandates to consider updating their laws to reflect the administration's recommendations. President Trump says the Strait of Hormuz is open, except for access to Iranian ports.
13: The only one that has control of the Strait of Hormuz right now is the United States Navy. We have a blockade that's been infallible. It's a steel wall, and we let people in that we want to let in, and those people come in, and they've been coming in, and they're going out.
11: This as Iran claims to control the strait and is demanding compensation from the U.S. for airstrike damage. President Trump says the U.S. will now make compensation from Iran for years of terror attacks, part of any future negotiations. A powerful earthquake that struck western Colombia now blamed for more than 100 deaths. That quake damaging hundreds of buildings, leaving many trapped under debris. Stocks finished lower. The Dow down 61 points at the bell. 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
11: A woman with an online following is sentenced to 6 years in prison for killing her boyfriend.
19: A judge in Miami is sentencing 30-year-old Courtney Clenny to prison plus probation and time served in a plea deal for the second-degree murder of her boyfriend Christian Abumseli in 2022. She stabbed him to

0: death inside a luxury high-rise condo. Obumsele's mother spoke at the sentencing.
1: There are moments when my mind goes back to the last moments of Christian's life. As his mother, those thoughts are very difficult for me to carry.
0: The murder drew attention to Clenny's following as an adult model on the OnlyFans platform. Clenny claimed she was defending herself against Obumsele. In Miami, Eben Brown, Fox News.
2: Under the plea deal, Clenny accepted responsibility and will get credit for the nearly 4 years she already spent behind bars since her arrest, meaning she could be out on probation in about 2 years. A murder trial 30 years in the making begins.
3: The trial in the murder of Tupac Shakur is underway. The rapper's 1996 killing in Las Vegas had been unresolved for decades. Now, Dwayne Keefe D. Davis faces one charge of murder with a deadly weapon with the intent to promote further or assist a criminal gang in Shakur's death. Jury selection began Monday before Clark County District Court Judge Carly Kearney, with the trial expected to last at least 4 weeks. Davis rejected a plea deal ahead of the trial, insisting he'll face the charge despite the risk of life in prison. He pleaded not guilty. Shakur, who also went by the stage name Tupac, is considered one of the most influential rappers of all time. Michelle Polino, Fox News.
2: Recapping stocks, the Dow down about 61 points at the bell, falling back under 54,000. The S&P and the NASDAQ also finishing in the red as U.S. oil prices rise, getting back over $82 a barrel. I'm Lisa Brady. This is Fox News.
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9: 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Mostly cloudy tonight with showers and thunderstorms and strong gusty winds. Overnight low 67. Tuesday, sunshine and clouds with an isolated shower or thunderstorm. Highs around 80 tomorrow. Wednesday, scattered showers and thunderstorms with additional strong gusty winds and daytime highs near 80. It's Metro News AccuWeather on the WJLS News Network.

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9: Take the train everywhere, and it's exhausting. I know that everyone doesn't have this problem, but I'm like, I don't know, I'm just pressed up against people the entire ride, just like mushed in between people. I'm surprised no one is in me. I'm pressed up against so many people so hard, and I'm not a big man, so if I get pressed up against two big men, it's not uncommon for my feet to leave the ground. So now I'm just dangling in between two grown men as the train goes. And then they go to get off. I'm like, sir, please don't do this. I got three more stops, please. Like, it's a terrible feeling.
10: It's Talking TV and more on Metro News Hotline on this Monday afternoon. Tell you a couple things that are coming up on the TV and the streamers for this week. Not much going on tonight. New on the History Channel, History Greatest Mysteries. That's tonight at 9. On Freeform, a new series premiere, Somebody Knows Something. That's tonight at 9 on Freeform as well. Tomorrow's kind of a big day, though. Reacher Season 4 is going to premiere on Prime Video. That's with the Alan Richson series. That's going to premiere tomorrow. Also, Conversations with the Killer, the Charles Manson tapes, is going to debut on Netflix tomorrow, and Woman in Blue on Apple TV+. So we're going to take a break, and when we come back, Brian Hughes is going to join me, meteorologist, to talk about that weather that's coming. That's coming up next on Hotline.
11: Virginia Metro News, I'm Jeff Jenkins. A Morgantown area man is going to prison for the rest of his life with no chance for parole. Joseph Navarro was sentenced today in Montague County Circuit Court after his conviction earlier this year in the 2024.

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in vibrant community. And to this United Way volunteer, nothing sounds better. They're the sounds of children being given greater chances to succeed in school. The sounds of neighbors receiving the support needed to overcome challenges, both big and small. They're the sounds of families gaining access to quality healthcare and nutritious food for their tables. And they're the sounds of members of our community who've benefited

0: It's hard to believe that this thing came out in 1948. Now, I remember it being on TV still when I was growing up as a kid, still with this theme, similar to theme anyway.
1: What a great jingle there.
0: Yeah, it is a good jingle, man. Sticks in your head, that's for sure. Candid Camera, 1948. Amazing. Let's see, on this date in 1970, that's when Jim Morrison's trial for lewd and lascivious behavior began in Miami.
2: I think that nudity is, it's really a cyclical phenomenon. I think it comes, it gets very liberal and extreme, and it goes back, reacts the other way, and that just seems to be a cycle in entertainment.
3: In other words, you feel that the same liberalism performed in the theater, acting, should be also generated in music.
2: Well, in the realm of art and theater, I do think that there should be complete freedom for the artist and performer. I'm not personally that convinced that nudity is always, you know, a necessary part of a play or film, but the artist should feel free to

0: This is Hotline, presented by Salango Law on Metro News, the voice of West Virginia. With your WJLS News Network news update, here is Fred Persinger II.
1: An Ohio man is behind bars after allegedly leading police on a pursuit through Fayette County on Sunday. Deputies say they encountered 31-year-old Samuel David England of Clayton, Ohio, around noon in the Glen Jean area. Investigators say England showed signs of impairment before fleeing in his vehicle. The pursuit continued through Oak Hill before officers stopped England and took him into custody. Authorities say a search of the vehicle uncovered suspected cocaine and ecstasy, marijuana, and more than $8,000. A preliminary breath test reportedly showed a blood alcohol level of 0.09. England faces two counts of possession with intent to distribute, along with fleeing in a vehicle while intoxicated. He's being held at Southern Regional Jail on a $100,000 bond. A Greenbrier County woman is facing drug possession and child neglect charges after authorities say she repeatedly fell asleep inside a running vehicle with her young son in the back seat. According to a criminal complaint, deputies responded after Laura Armstrong was reportedly found unresponsive in the driver's seat. Emergency crews then discovered a child inside the vehicle. Investigators say a search uncovered suspected meth and marijuana along with drug paraphernalia. Armstrong allegedly admitted to using meth the previous night. The complaint says her son was partly on the back seat and partly on the floor. He was not secured in a car seat. Armstrong is charged with two counts of a controlled substance possession and one count of child neglect creating risk of serious bodily injury. The money will come from the Governor's Civil Contingent Fund and be awarded to West Virginia voluntary organizations active in disaster in three $1 million installments. The organization coordinates volunteer and faith-based groups that provide workers and other resources following disasters. The announcement follows Morrissey's two-day water listening tour through southern West Virginia. The governor made 11 stops to hear from local officials, water system workers, and residents about infrastructure concerns, including damaged bridges that have limited access to some homes and communities. If you see news happening, text NEWS to 35651 to submit a tip. That's a news update. I'm Fred Persinger II.
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2: Colombia's government declares a national emergency after a powerful earthquake, now blamed for more than 100 deaths, a number that's risen quickly today, with hundreds of buildings damaged, including at least 61 that completely collapsed.
3: The 7.4 magnitude quake hit the Chocó region of western Colombia. Deaths have been reported in cities including Pereira and Manizales. Buildings have collapsed in Quibdó and Cali, with residents and rescue workers trying to find anyone who might be trapped in the rubble.
2: Fox's Jonathan Savage. Secretary of State Marco Rubio posting earlier, the Trump administration is closely monitoring the large earthquake and stands ready to support the people of Colombia. Meantime, two strong earthquakes that hit neighboring Venezuela in June are now blamed for more than 6,300 deaths. Reuters reporting new information from a top lawmaker there. Opponents of capital punishment are asking the state of Tennessee to call off a scheduled execution this week.
4: The Tennessee Supreme Court and Governor Bill Lee have denied a pause in execution for 66-year-old Daryl Hines, set for Thursday, with protests in Tennessee over the weekend calling for the abolishment of the death penalty following a failed execution of another death row inmate there earlier this year.
5: There's no humane way to kill someone. If you're going to have it, you need to have it in the most humane way as possible.
4: Franklin Community Church pastor Kevin Riggs, a jury sentenced Hines to death for the 1980s killing of 54-year-old Catherine Jean Jenkins, who was robbed, raped, and stabbed multiple times. Her family says the appeals process has gone on long enough. Jeff Manasso, Fox News.
2: The parent company of Taylor Farms voluntarily recalling some products that include jalapenos because of concern about possible salmonella contamination. This just weeks after a voluntary iceberg lettuce product recall because of a potential link to a multi-state cyclospora outbreak. Wall Street stocks finish lower, the Dow dropping about 61 points. I'm Lisa Brady, Fox News.
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8: 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Mostly cloudy tonight with showers and thunderstorms and strong gusty winds. Overnight low 67. Tuesday, sunshine and clouds with an isolated shower or thunderstorm. Highs around 80 tomorrow. Wednesday, scattered showers and thunderstorms with additional strong gusty winds and daytime highs near 80. It's Metro News AccuWeather on the WJLS News Network.

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9: It is 5:24 now. You're listening to Metro News Hotline. I'm Dale Cooper. Carl Lee is in studio with me. Matt Murphy is still here. This is the time of day every day where we play in or out. It's a game we play every day where the topics change daily with alternating categories. We have food and beverage, we have gut reaction, and we have this one is about a celebrity. We're going to start today, as we always do, with the food and the beverage. A Belgium diver, Stéphane Pagny, found an intact 162-year-old bottle of Guinness while exploring a shipwreck off the coast of Dover, England. The bottle was labeled with the year 1864, and Pagny believed it came from a full case with possibly more still down there. Scientists at Belgium KU University are looking into whether they can extract DNA from the beer and actually rebrew it, and as a matter of fact, it was found top down, so it may have been sealed and be drinkable. So my question for you is, Matt, 162-year-old Guinness beer, are you drinking it in or out?
10: It may be drinkable.
9: Either version, either the one that they make from the DNA or the original.
10: Ugh. I'm not a huge Guinness mark anyway. I will occasionally have one, but you know, I prefer that to be fresh. Not 140, some 50, 60 years. Yeah, I'm way out on this.
9: Way out on that.
10: Way out.
9: Carl, 162-year-old beer, in or out?
11: I can't be any further out.
10: He's so far out, he's almost dead.
9: I know, right? Let's see. For me, first of all, if it was room temperature and not cold, I might consider it, because that's how you're supposed to drink a Guinness, is drinking it at cellar temperature. Other than that, though, if it was actually the 162, yeah, I got to be out on that. I don't think I would drink that either.
10: That's rough.
9: Maybe I would try the one that was derived from it, you know, the DNA of it, you know, like they're trying to recreate it, but I don't know. All right, gut reaction. Lindsey Buckingham is again teasing a future project with Stevie Nicks. On again, off again, on again, off again. This time in a new interview with E! Tied to an upcoming Frank Marshall-directed Fleetwood Mac documentary. The two had barely spoken since Buckingham

0: drafted as late as I was. Not like I thought I was going to be a first round pick, but I knew that I was, you know, I wasn't early. I wanted to prove that I could play.
1: Yeah.
0: Because if you make the team as a seventh round, sixth round pick, I mean, you have to be pretty good. You have to have done something special. And to me, I'm like, I don't want

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You're listening to the Metro News Hotline. I had a text message that came in, 681-900, that asked how long Alex Van Pelt was a backup in the National Football League. And that's absolutely true. That's another guy that and that goes back to the conversation I was having earlier, that for a long time we were investing a lot of money in our athlete, our student athletes and our eventual college athletes and stuff like that. And once they got to that impenetrable part about going to the league, that was basically it. You know, like if you spent $30,000 a year on your kid getting him ready to play pro and he never made it pro, well, that's on you. Now there is NIL and stuff like that, so you could actually invest in that, and a guy can have a perfectly fine college career, go on to be

0: a lawyer or insurance salesman or something like that after the fact and make decent bucks playing college sports. I mean, that's a little different now. So mom and dad, they're investing into those coaches or whatever. It actually can pay off now without having to necessarily make the league.
1: True. True. 100%. You know, and I think you just, you know, it's a challenge now, you know, and it's, and but the challenge is for the kid, for the young man that's trying to get there. If you want to be in the NFL, you want to play college ball, D1, all those kind of things, I just think that there's no changing it. You have to put in the work. It's the work.
0: You got to work.
1: You got to work. Yeah. There's no options.
0: That's Carl and I talked a little bit.
2: Dominate.
0: Dominate. That's where you got to dominate a little bit.
1: Yes.
0: But Carl and I were talking a little bit during the break, and I was bringing up the old great offensive lineman Anthony Munoz, who I don't know this for sure, but I would imagine if you would put like his agility chart up against like an average offensive lineman out of a D1 school right now who's like a 5-star kid or something like that, that his agility chart and things like that may not be as impressive as the new athlete today.
1: Right.
0: But he was a much better offensive lineman. And there's something in there. You got to work. You got to want it. Whatever it is, there's something in there that makes the difference.
1: That's why you can't really be stuck on your 40 time, your bench press, all the kind of things that you have to do in the combine. That doesn't necessarily mean how good you're going to be or can be. There's way too many flaws in the draft that overlooks players. Players come late in the draft and all of a sudden become good who somebody messed up, you know. But that's how I look at it.
0: That's good stuff. Good observations, as always, from the All-Pro Carl Lee. Always like having him in here to talk a little bit about sports in general, which is sort of what we did today in taking an eagle-eye view of what's going on in pro sports from another pro athlete's perspective. And Carl's with us every Monday right here on Metro News Hotline. Don't forget about Carl's podcast, Let's Talk with Carl Lee. You can find that on any of your major podcast providers. Just do a search for Let's Talk Carl Lee. It'll pop up anywhere. It's on YouTube as well. You can find it over there. All kinds of great guests that you can find over there. Sterling Sharp, for example. Yep. The great Kurt Warner, the running back out of West Virginia you had on there last year. Alexa Hornbuckle, you've had on great folks. And tonight it's Dusty Baker.
1: Yes.
0: The baseball manager Dusty Baker is going to be Carl's guest tonight on Let's Talk. So as a former manager for the Reds, I'm looking forward to that. We need to take a break and we'll wrap up the show after this.
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0: 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We'll get into all that next on the CityNet Statewide Sports Line.
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2: We're back. Final few minutes sitting at Statewide Sports Line. Brent Gregg with you. Let's head over to the text line. Texter says, I agree with Coach Hunter. Cornerbacks are my biggest concern as well. Wouldn't be surprised to see a player or two listed as a safety move down to corner. We've talked about that a couple times. So far, no movement yet. Still early. A lot of time before that first game. Understand that. They've got a lot of guys that could probably cross over and have played some corner. So far, it sounds like the early returns, Nick Taylor, Choms Jine getting some early reports. Jine's an interesting one. Georgia State transfer. He's a big dude, Coach Hunter.
3: Cornerback.
2: Yeah, listed 6'3". That's a big guy.
3: 200-plus pounds.
2: Yeah.
3: I mean, he's definitely got all the size at corner you could want. And, you know, like I said, started some at Georgia State, but Nick Taylor is the one guy who's back from last year. Now, he played mainly safety for the Mountaineers last year. So it is sort of a different transition to him to corner, though he played corner when he was at Appalachia State. So he has some familiarity with the position. But I wouldn't be stunned if they find themselves in need. Andrew Podrell and Jeremy Latimer both have played corner in the past. So either of those are capable of making the flip. But you're starting to get a little bit late if you feel that the need is there for somebody to get over and really help you at corner. You probably should be doing that now because both those guys played exclusively safety in the spring and have done so from what we understand in fall camp as well.
2: Yeah, they feel pretty good about where they are now. We're entering the time here as we get later in this week. Scrimmages are going to start up, right? That's where you would expect that to get a real look now when it's good on good and you start to see a little bit of that. So that might be news coming here the next week or so as we get going. But we know that cross training has been a thing they've talked about at every position, not just safety corner, but all over the field. So it wouldn't be a total shock if that comes to fruition. Greg and Lake Norman checking in, asking about the 20-team football playoffs that the Power Four conferences were supposedly meeting about today. Yeah, if you read any of that stuff today, Greg, it was really just procedural, that there wasn't any opinions given on the 20-team format.
3: And Rich asked the question of the media as well, that there was no new news on the 5-for-5.
2: I think because you got to ask hour for hour. They were out there practicing. He wasn't checking checking the news there. Texter sent in and said, I know you're ramping up for football, but didn't know if we had spotted the Monster Energy Big 12 Toyota yesterday at Iowa Speedway. Did you guys talk about that? Travis Jones, a big NASCAR guy. Did you talk about that?
3: He is, and we did not. I did see somewhere on social media a graphic of that Monster Energy drink on the Michael Jordan car. Which may be more exciting than anything else.
2: Looks good. Kind of actually looks like the patch is going to do with the Monster logo and then the Big 12 right next to it. Black matte car number 35 with green. Actually looks pretty good.
3: That'll get you some buzz.
2: Texter, this came in earlier in the show, says, how about the receiver from USC? And that was Prince Strawn that we talked about earlier when we came in. I'm really fascinated to watch him.
3: Absolutely. I mean,
2: yeah, he's big. Yeah. His big brother played in the NFL, of course, played at the University of Charleston, played at the Colts. He really looks the part. Even if he's a guy, man, what a weapon down near the goal line if you have to, right? How often do we talk about these 6'5 guys? Throw the ball up and go get it.
3: All you want to do is just throw.
2: Like for 9 years, I've been asking for somebody to throw up a lob to somebody.
3: Yeah. Well, I mean, certainly he's got the size. But again, he's a guy now, you know, transfer from USC, though he only was able to play one game at USC because of injury, really had the nice start to his career at Boise State.
2: Yes.
3: So had a couple of really good years

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10: Was already enjoying some Magic City Monday down in Atlanta. I'm not so sure he even robbed you that he waited till Wednesday. Why wouldn't he go today? Very well could be. And we got Jerry Harrison Jr. in a few minutes or so. We'll talk to him. 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So, Ephraim, I asked you, we're talking about Bill Belichick not being in the Hall of Fame. Obviously, Adam Vinatieri had a good time roasting him, but ultimately paid him the utmost respect. So I asked you, you know, a couple of things. One, just how do we, and this happens in any sport, like how do we navigate? It's happening in baseball. It happens just where the personal, like this guy was a bad guy with the media, or this guy had a couple of DUIs or domestic violence case or whatever, but he was amazing. And he was a Hall of Fame worthy talent. So how do we handle that? Second part of it was, I was asking you too. You played 13 years in the league. Please admit that teams will find at all costs ways to take advantage. The ultimate, like most things in life, just don't get caught.
11: So you want me to snitch on national radio?
10: I didn't say the Falcons or the Lions YouTube. Or
11: no. What you said, what you just said is, yo, E,

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7: In Major League Baseball, the New York Mets scored five runs in the top half of the first inning this evening at Atlanta on an RBI single by Bo Bichette and then a grand slam by Brett Beatty. Braves came back with two in the bottom of the first inning, so it's the Mets up 5-2 in Atlanta now in the top half of the second inning. In Toronto, the Blue Jays and Red Sox scoreless now in the top of the fourth. In St. Louis, no score between the Philadelphia Phillies and the Cardinals in the bottom half of the first. NFL media reported today that Dallas Cowboys defensive lineman Quinnen Williams has agreed to a three-year, $106 million extension through 2030. Packers linebacker Micah Parsons said today that the most optimistic date for him to return to action would be week six of the regular season. Of course, that is against the Dallas Cowboys at Lambeau Field. I'm Isaac Lohengrin.
8: One guy is happily divorced. One guy is happily married. One guy gets called daddy by his three beautiful daughters. Aww. One guy gets called daddy after a credit card approval. One guy won a state high school basketball championship. One guy only covered a state high school basketball championship. One guy does voiceovers for fast food chains. One guy only eats fast food. Does this seem weird to anybody else?
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8: 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Here's Kelvin Washington.
10: That's right, it is the Odd Couple, hour number two.
11: Kelvin number Washington,
10: two. Ephraim, that's right, Ephraim Salaam in for Rob. Rob out there enjoying glizzies and buns. He's
12: I had a glizzy in my mouth.
10: Stop. Hey, I don't want to know how turned he's about to be, Ephraim, because he hasn't been drinking. He hasn't been eating crazy in 6 months. I don't even want to know what I'm about to embark on when I get there. Meet him. I might have to be like the hey, Rob, take it easy type. 6 months, what if, that man? What if he sent it with no buns, just straight meat? I'm just saying, even that's why I was saying it was bad. At least it was in the buns, because it's just been so broad.
11: It's so flagrant. Like, it's.
10: I know.
12: Hey,
10: I know.
12: Yo!
11: Y'all need a vacation. Y'all go on, man. Y'all enjoy your glizzies and your. Y'all go ahead, man. We're going to hold down the fort for you, okay?
10: Oh, shoot. Hey, we got a lot to get to. Be sure you check out the YouTube channel. We're there now. All you got to do is search Odd Couple FSR. You'll find us on YouTube.